0: He's been a good three-point shooter. Is this something you've added since high school?
1: All right, so in high school, I was a good three-point shooter. And at Kennesaw, I say I was a good three-point shooter as well, but my numbers, like my three-point numbers, other people probably wouldn't say I was a good shooter, but deep down, I know what I could do. And my time here, over the summer, we just been working so much. I forgot what I shot over the summer, but it was a good percentage, and I'm just looking to keep picking up on that and bringing it to the season.
0: Trying to maybe bring that trail three into the Tennessee offense for this team?
1: Yes, sir.
0: All right. So as you move toward the season, what are you most excited about to see as you start to play these exhibitions and get into real games?
1: I'm excited about the competition. I can't wait till like tournament time comes. Just can't wait to go out there and give everything I got for this team.
0: Braden Lou, great to have you here. Thanks for being with us.
1: I appreciate you for having me.
0: Tennessee Post Braden Lou brought to you by First Horizon Bank, the official bank of the Vols. When the Mike Keith Show returns, Brent Hobbs joins with his Built Ford Tough report on the Vols' next opponent, Auburn. Stay tuned.
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0: Chinese army in China and to the British army in Burma. Most of them came through Calcutta. But Calcutta was an underperforming port city when Nealand took command in November 1944. And within 4 months, the port of Calcutta was the most prolific, the most productive military supply port in the world. He turned that port facility around. And this is the place. Calcutta is sort of the origin point for flying the Hump. If you have viewers who are familiar with World War II, you know that, you know, flying the Hump over the Himalayas was a very dangerous operation, but that's how supplies made it to the Chinese army. China was fighting against the Japanese, and China was in effect tying down 1 million Japanese soldiers on mainland China. And so U.S. interests were that we want to keep China in the war. And so Calcutta is important in that supply stream, and flying the Hump over the Himalayas is how a lot of those supplies got into China.
1: So how did General Nealand get to the University of Tennessee when he was just Captain Nealand? Tim Johnson is back to tell us more about his book and revelations about the general when the big interview continues on The Mike Keith Show. Watch the big interview with Tim Johnson, who wrote Robert Nealand, the West Point engineer who built Tennessee football, on the next Mike Keith Show. For our fine staff, thanks for joining us, and we'll see you next time.
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1: I'm Sean Ryder. We have a decisive Game 3 of the baseball wildcard round, the lone series to do that, and Atlanta getting off to a very fast start.
9: And the pitch. Swing at a high line out to right field. That's deep. Harper's going back. He's at the wall.
1: Dave O'Brien with a call on ESPN Radio after a pair of walks. Michael Harris, the three-run homer off Aaron Nola in the first inning, and now they're in the top of the third, the Braves leading the Phillies 3-0.
10: 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And week 4 getting started in Cleveland, Thursday Night Football.

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8: I'm John Ryder. Winner take all. Game 3 of the baseball wild card round in Atlanta, and it's the Braves getting off to a very quick start.
9: And the pitch. Swing at a high line out to right field. That's deep. Harper's going back. He's at the wall. It gets out of here. Home run. Home run. Michael Harris. Atlanta jumps in front 3-0. How about that?
8: Dave O'Brien with the call on ESPN Radio. And just as I speak, the Braves have now taken a 5-0 lead on the Phillies in the bottom of the fourth on an Ozzie Albies 2-run homer off Zach Wheeler. Harris with that 3-run shot off of Aaron Nola after he gave up a pair of walks. Winner moves on to face the Dodgers. Thursday night football's in Cleveland. We're at the 2-minute warning in the first half, and the Browns lead the Steelers 14-7. Jaleel McLaughlin and Quinshon Judkins with touchdown runs for Cleveland. Aaron Rodgers has a touchdown pass to Roman Wilson. That was late in the first quarter, but he also has thrown a pick as well. Cleveland with 14 points in the second quarter. Saints placing running back Travis.

0: paper bags over fans' heads. Somebody had a sign that made the broadcast, "At least we have basketball." It was not John Calipari in a mask. It was just some rando. They are all over Hunter Yurecek, who is the chair of the College Football Playoff Committee, I think. Or at least is on the cut, but is now dealing with an absolute... I've never seen a program this angry 3 games into a new coach's tenure. Have you, Mark? You've been around the SEC a long time, but this is wild. They got to look, their budget is too small. There's going to be a study on their feasibility of competitiveness or something. Like, it is ugly at Arkansas.
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0: It's a little surprising to see some of the Fire Beamer stuff. Right? This again, though, Dan. This is what we lose if we expand this playoff.
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15: Brian, nearly a sports equinox tonight. Let's begin in Cleveland, where the Browns ready to rock and roll. They led the Steelers by two touchdowns, but Aaron Rodgers and friends have come all the way back. An 8-play, 80-yard drive to Pat Freiermuth for the score. That has made it 24-22 in favor of the Cleveland Browns. Two-point try pending. That just had a defensive penalty, so a 1:42 remaining in the fourth quarter. We will bring you the updates, the finish from Thursday Night Football coming up on game night here on ESPN Radio. Two games in the college ranks tonight. One has gone final. New Mexico State prevails 34-13 over Western Kentucky. North Texas leads Tulsa 24-17, 7:26 to go in the third quarter. Only one game of the Major League Baseball Wild Card Series went to a series deciding game three. The Atlanta Braves have defeated the Philadelphia Phillies 6-2. They advance to face the Los Angeles Dodgers in the NLDS. And speaking of deciding game threes, how about the Indiana Fever, the Las Vegas Aces? Vegas in front, 92-83, 10 seconds to go in that one. Hey, we promised it was a sports equinox. All-NBA center Jalen Duran has agreed to sign a 5-year, $200 million fully guaranteed contract to return to the Detroit Pistons. And how about some scores currently in action on the ice? The Sharks lead the Panthers 2-0. Mammoth lead the Blackhawks 5-0. Kraken lead the Flames 5-0. More WNBA talk on the other side here on game night on ESPN Radio. And as always, for more scores, analysis, and updates, head on over to ESPN.com and the all-new ESPN app. The Aces trying to close this one out against the Indiana Fever. If they advance, they would face the winner of tomorrow's Game 3 between the Valkyries and the Wings. We will break down the WNBA playoff field as it heads to the semifinals. That's coming up next with Q Myers and yours truly right here on ESPN Radio.
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0: The most improved player in the WNBA this year, 2 for 5 from the floor, 4 total points in 41 minutes. Yeah. And that was always the question. If you could limit one or both of those two players, then all of a sudden, who are you scared of on this Dallas Wings roster? It turns out you should still be scared of Arike Ogunbowale.
1: No doubt about it. So the Aces get the victory, 94-83. And, well, we'll give you an update on Thursday Night Football. How about that?
2: Game night's Thursday Night Football update.
1: Real quick, we'll have full reaction coming up next to this Thursday Night Football game. But Aaron Rodgers just threw an interception. There's 1 second left in the game. And the Browns have the 27-24 lead after kicking a field goal. So they're going to win their game. And that's going to be their third victory of the season. They're going to be 3-1. And the Steelers will drop this one on Thursday Night Football. But full reaction to that game comes up next. She's Mia O'Brien. I'm Q Myers. It's game night here on ESPN Radio on the all-new ESPN app.
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The long snapper. 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Snap, hold, kick.

0: Well, let's hear from head coach Todd Monken. We'll do that next. She's Mia O'Brien. I'm Q Myers. It's game night here on ESPN Radio on the all-new ESPN app.
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1: 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It's an SEC showdown in Knoxville. Tennessee came up short against top-ranked Texas in its conference opener. Now, the Vols look to bounce back as the 3-1 Auburn Tigers come to town.
9: 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Scoop and score! And Auburn extends its lead.
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3: Coming up on SportsCenter All Night. The Phillies and Braves look to punch their ticket to L.A. in a pivotal Game 3.
4: And the pitch. Swing at a high drive out to right field. That's deep. Harper's going back. He's at the wall.
3: Aaron Rodgers and the Steelers head to Cleveland to face the Browns under the lights.
5: Third and goal from the two. Shotgun. Quinshon motions out. They go empty. Steelers jump. There's a flag. Free play. Throw. End zone. Caught. Touchdown.
3: A trip to the WNBA semifinals is on the line between the Fever and Aces.
6: Vegas has scored just 4 points so far off of those five turns. Asia Wilson from the elbow. He's got 25.
3: Plus, we skate around a night in the NHL.
4: And it'll bounce off the goal line. Shesterkin fires. Empty net waiting. He scores! Igor finally has one!
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7: Oh, come on. Don't give it all away now in that open. We've got something fun cooking. It's already exciting as the NHL gets underway. Late night on the West Coast, early morning on the East Coast. And in between, it's a Steelers-Browns Thursday night football matchup in Cleveland going down to the wire. I've got the highlights, reaction, recap, all that good stuff. Plus, it is all about survival on the hardwood and the diamond. Las Vegas Aces, Indiana Fever in a win or go home game 3 in the first round of the WNBA playoffs. And then, of course, Phillies, Braves for that final spot in the NLDS. And that is where we're going to start. Let's go on down to Atlanta and set the scene. Braves rolling with lefty Ray Kerr on the mound, making his first career postseason appearance versus a 12th career postseason start on the other side for Aaron Nola. Experience, though, only carried so far, unlike, well, this ball off the bat of Michael Harris the second.
4: And the pitch. Swing at a high line out to right field. That's deep. Harper's going back. He's at the wall. It gets out of here. Home run. Home run. Michael Harris. Atlanta jumps in front 3-0. How about that?
7: ESPN Radio has your call for that game. Nola did not make it out of the second. Two hits, two walks, one strikeout. And yes, those three runs off one swing. Kerr pitched a scoreless 3 1/3 before the Braves went to their bullpen, and they certainly had plenty of run support.
4: The next one on the way. Swing high, fly ball, right field. That's deep. That's sailing back, back, back, and it's gone! Ozzy Albies torches one to right field. A two-run homer. And the Braves in great shape here in the fourth inning of Game 3 in a do-or-die. They lead the Phillies 5-0.
7: So you've got a three-run home run, two-run home run.

0: 3-2, what comes next, Matt Olson?
1: The 1-0 from the right-hander. Swing high, deep drive. Right center field, racing back. Crawford turns around, is gone. It is into the bullpen from Matt Olson. The third Atlanta home run tonight. A solo shot here in the seventh to make it 6-1.
0: And that snapped an 8-game postseason homerless streak for Olson. Capped it with a solo shot in the seventh. And then you have Chris Sale, you heard me, closing it out in the ninth.
1: Kemp will wait on Sale. He's ready now. Tall lefty will deliver. Swing and a miss. He struck him out. And the Atlanta Braves can fly to L.A. They win the series 2-1. And they advance to the National League Division Series against the world champs. Chris Sale finishing it with back-to-back strikeouts. He also struck out Bryce Harper in the eighth inning. Turned out to be a great series for the Atlanta Braves. They win tonight 6-2 to advance.
0: 6-2 to advance, and their gift is, yes, that flight to L.A. They get to meet the defending world champion Dodgers. But Michael Harris II, he's the one who got it all started for the Braves. Here's what he had to say after the game.
2: Michael, you grew up in this area. You've watched a lot of these playoff games. You've been in a lot of key games, had some big ones. How did tonight feel? How loud was the crowd? What was the
3: impression? Tonight was crazy. I came up in a situation, runners on early, got into a good hitter's count. Crowd was loud, so I had to do it. I've been in the situation in the playoffs where I was in the second deck watching the game, and Riley was getting the job done and all the other guys, but I was glad to be on the field tonight to do it myself.
2: When Sale came out of the bullpen, what did that feel like for you? What did that sound like? Was that the loudest you've heard it here before?
3: Yeah, that was crazy. I got chills running through my body when they noticed he was running out. Camera on him. I mean, he's an ultimate ball player. He wants the ball every night, any situation, and he's going to get it done.
2: Last one before we go. That home run, that was not a center cut pitch. What were you looking for there? How did it feel once you got a hold of it?
3: I was just looking for a pitch to get in the air and try to get some runs in. I was able to lift it out for a homer.
0: Totally opposite story for the Phillies offense. Usually bringing big bats to the party. They were 0-for-6 with runners in scoring position. And because of that, a very short red October. They got one whole day. 1-4 all time in winner take all postseason games. They have now lost 4 straight. Don Mattingly weighs in after the loss.
4: Just appreciate the effort of really everybody in the organization, from the just appreciative of all the effort that from training staff to the players, the coaches, just everything that they went through from really the start of spring training and preparing for spring training and, you know, getting through a season. A lot of time, a lot of work. Obviously, it doesn't end the way we want it to with a, you know, if you don't win the last game, it's a crash landing no matter what. No matter where it is, there's going to be one team that doesn't have it.
0: So the best of 5 division series start without the Phillies on Saturday. Here's your matchups. For the NLDS, it's Braves, Dodgers, and then Padres at Milwaukee. ALDS, Chicago White Sox at Cleveland Guardians, and the New York Yankees at the Tampa Bay Rays. MLB postseason is on ESPN Radio. Catch postseason action on ESPN Radio and the ESPN app. That is, of course, presented by Gusto. And coming up in, we'll say, about 15 minutes, what one defending champ from New York thinks about the Yankees' chances. But hey, we got Thursday night football. This is the first NFL game of October. So it's fitting that Pittsburgh was set to visit its own haunted house of sorts. They've got a whole lot of ghosts on the road at Cleveland. Pittsburgh has won only one of its last 8 games in Cleveland, dating back to 2018. And 3 of those losses doesn't bode well for Thursday night games. Yeah, they came on Thursday. So for the Browns, it's a shot at their first 3-1 start since 2021. They're trailing 7-0 out of the first quarter, running a total of 7 offensive plays. So defense doing what they can to create opportunities to get the ball back for its offense.
5: Mike Hall and Malik Collins in the middle of the line. Mason Graham of the locker room. Knee injury. His return questionable. Rodgers shotgun. Brown showing pressure. Reese Wessinger. They pick him up. Rodgers throwing deep outfield. Intercepted.

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7: Hey, it's Evan Cohen. Coming up Friday, the Browns defend home field advantage and defeat the Steelers to go to 3-1. Congrats, Cleveland. We'll finally say something positive about your squad. 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

0: just the start of the season. Rangers lead 5-1. They win 5-1. But I've got one more piece of top sound for you, courtesy of USA Network and the WNBA.
1: And that will do it. As the fever finally breaks tonight here in Las Vegas. And Becky Hammond, Asia Wilson, and the Las Vegas Aces stand strong yet again and knock off the fever in this Game 3 Instant Classic tonight here at Michelob Ultra Arena and punch their ticket to the WNBA semifinals.
0: Las Vegas Aces beat the Indiana Fever 94-83 to move on to the WNBA semifinals. 36 points in 37 minutes on the floor for Asia Wilson. 23 points in a full 40 for Chelsea Gray. Jewel Lloyd back into the starting lineup as Steph Tolbert, she was out, last minute decision. So that means a whole lot of minutes for Wilson and Gray. Becky Hammond said after the game that she was using her timeouts as rest for them. And ultimately, it was the fact that she was just going to say, you guys can ask me for a break, but I'm not taking you out unless you really need one. So they will wait to see who they'll meet in that semifinal matchup. It will either be the Dallas Wings, the 7 seed, or the Golden State Valkyries in at the 2 seed. It took a record-setting 45-point effort from Wings Arike Ogunbowale to force that game 3. See if she has that in her. It wasn't the best night from Paige Becker. She only had 10 points for her, which is on the low end when it comes to Becker's production. So the other side of the bracket is set. 4 seed Atlanta hosting 8 seed New York Liberty. Those semifinals will get underway on Sunday. This has been Sports Center all night. I'm Gabrielle Lucevero. Catch me on socials at G Lucevero. 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
2: 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Congrats, Cleveland! We'll finally say something positive about your team. 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
1: Coming up on SportsCenter All Night. The Phillies and Braves look to punch their ticket to L.A. in a pivotal Game 3.
3: And the pitch. Swing at a high drive out to right field. That's deep. Harper's going back. He's at the wall. It gets out of here.
1: Home run. Aaron Rodgers and the Steelers head to Cleveland to face the Browns under the lights.
4: Third and goal from the two. Shotgun. Quinshon motions out. They go empty. Steelers jump. There's a flag. Free play. Throw. End zone. Caught.
1: A trip to the WNBA semifinals is on the line between the Fever and Aces.
5: Vegas has scored just 4 points so far off of those five turns. Asia Wilson from the elbow. She's got 25.
1: Plus, we skate around a night in the NHL.
3: And it'll bounce off the goal line. Shesterkin fires. Empty net waiting. He scores! Igor finally has one!
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6: Oh, come on. Don't give it all away now in that open. We've got something fun cooking. It's already exciting as the NHL gets underway. Late night on the West Coast, early morning on the East Coast, and in between, it's a Steelers-Browns Thursday night football matchup in Cleveland going down to the wire. I've got the highlights, reaction, recap, all that good stuff. Plus, it is all about survival on the hardwood and the diamond. Las Vegas Aces, Indiana Fever in a win-or-go-home game 3 in the first round of the WNBA playoffs. And then, of course, Phillies, Braves for that final spot in the NLDS. And that is where we're going to start. Let's go on down to Atlanta and set the scene. Braves rolling with lefty Ray Kerr on the mound, making his first career postseason appearance versus a 12th career postseason start on the other side for Aaron Nola. Experience, though, only carried so far, unlike, well, this ball off the bat of Michael Harris II.
3: And the pitch, swing at a high drive out to right field. That's deep. Harper's going back. He's at the wall. It gets out of here. Home run. Home run. Michael Harris. Atlanta jumps in front 3-0. How about that?
6: ESPN Radio has your call for that game. Nola did not make it out of the second. Two hits, two walks, one strikeout. And yes, those three runs off one swing. Kerr pitched a scoreless 3 1/3 before the Braves went to their bullpen, and they certainly had plenty of run support.
3: The next one on the way. Swing high, fly ball, right field. That's deep. That's sailing back, back, back. It is gone! Ozzy Albies torches one to right field. A two-run homer. And the Braves in great shape here in the fourth inning of Game 3 in a do-or-die. They lead the Phillies 5-0.
6: So you've got a 3-run home run, 2-run home run, 3-2. What comes next? Matt Olson.
3: The 1-0 from the right-hander. Swing a high, deep drive. Right center field, racing back. Crawford turns around, is gone. It is into the bullpen from Matt Olson. The third Atlanta home run tonight. A solo shot here in the seventh to make it 6-1.
6: And that snapped an 8-game postseason homerless streak for Olson. Capped it with a solo shot in the seventh. And then you have Chris Sale, you heard me, closing it out in the ninth.
3: Yep, we'll wait on Sale. He's ready now. Tall lefty will deliver.

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0: has one. Igor Shesterkin, he's been waiting for one for a while. He shoots at the length of the ice and buries it into the empty nets to ice this one. Rangers lead 5-1.
1: A goalie goal, goalie goal, goalie goal. 5-1, New York Rangers. They go on to win it. First goal by a Rangers goalie in franchise history. He's one of 18 to be credited with a goal. New Jersey Devils had their season opener hosting the Flyers, and Jack Hughes, he led the team to an Olympic gold. He led New Jersey last season with 77 points. And Jack Hughes, where are you leading them tonight?
2: Picked off by Jack, racing with Konechny back. 3-on-1 for the Devils. Pass for Brad. Back.
3: Yeah!
2: They score! And Jack throws his stick into the crowd in celebration.
1: Second time in franchise history winning their season opener in OT. Ninth career season opener past regulation. Jack Hughes' game-winning goal in overtime. 10th career OT goal since entering the league back in the 2019-2020 season. And another season opener, this one for the Columbus Blue Jackets and the visiting Buffalo Sabres, Matthew Knies. He was acquired by the Blue Jackets from Toronto on Monday. Well, he introduced himself to Columbus on Thursday.
4: Skip back to Werenski and keeps it alive. Knies for Fantilli. Fantilli to Zach. Walks across the line. Coyle has it for Knies. He scores! Matthew Knies! In his CBJ debut, he's made it 2-1.
1: 97-1, the Fan. He'd score another one in the Blue Jackets' 6-3 win. He's the first Blue Jackets player to score two goals in a team debut. And he is the fourth player in Blue Jackets history to score the game-winning goal in his debut with the franchise. Coming up after the break, I've got your top sounds. 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
10: Hey, it's Evan Cohen. Coming up Friday, the Browns defend home field advantage and defeat the Steelers to go to 3-1. Congrats, Cleveland. We'll finally say something positive about your squad. 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
11: So, what does it look like now? The kids, Hughes, celebrating, Schaefer. That's hockey. Ovi and Crosby. That's hockey. 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

0: same player he is now. You know, played with great length, was a boundary eraser. Plays with a really competitive and edge to him that we value. So he's a guy that I've tracked, you know, over the years. I've had some taller corners. You're always looking for comp tapes for different players. He certainly fits the mold for that.
1: And, hey, defense feeds the offense. So Dak Prescott, he's pretty happy about it, too.
2: Yeah, I mean, excited. Yeah, it was when I heard the news, pumped up about it. Yeah, and then just getting here this morning, seeing him already at practice, ready to go, engaged. We've all welcomed him and excited to have him. Just as much as, you know, the front office making the trade, everybody in the locker room's pumped to have him, know he's going to help this team and get right to it.
1: And get right to it is right. Adam Schefter says there's a chance that Porter will make his debut on Sunday against Houston. That is a far cry from the lingering back injury that kept him out of Steelers training camp, preseason, and the first 3 weeks of the season. You're listening to ESPN Radio Sports Center all night. I'm your host, Gabrielle Lucevero. You can always catch me on socials at G Lucevero. Coming up just on the other side of the break, it's another win or go home. This time we're heading to the hardwood in the WNBA. Indiana, Caitlin Clark, Vegas, and Asia Wilson. Which one is moving on? That's when we come back.
3: 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It's an SEC showdown in Knoxville. Tennessee came up short against top-ranked Texas in its conference opener. Now, the Vols look to bounce back as the 3-1 Auburn Tigers come to town. 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
12: Sha'Darrion Price for the Seahawks, who has now fumbled in 2 of 3 games, has been a non-factor in 2 of 3 games. 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

0: WNBA records. Most rebounds in a single season with 500. Most rebounds in a single game. She had 26. WNBA single season record with 32 double-doubles. She finished the regular season averaging a league best 12.3 rebounds per game. And then add in 16.4 points per game. She was one of just two players to average a double-double. 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
1: Definitely feels amazing. You know, we needed to win today. So like Mike said, everybody was in the clubhouse, you know, loose, talking about fantasy football. And then we had our meeting and then go play the game like we do every night. And, you know, you give it 100% and go for a win every day. So definitely feels amazing to win against the Phillies because they were the ones that, you know, sent us home previous years. And especially here at home, I mean, the fans were electric tonight. I got to give the fans a shout out for sure.
0: Ozzy Albies given credit where credit is due, but the credit certainly goes to him as well, helping the Braves lock up that spot in the NLDS to face the Dodgers. All four MLB Division Series are set with the Braves taking that spot. Braves, Dodgers, Padres, Brewers, and then White Sox, Guardians, Yankees, and Rays. Listen, New York already has one title in the city this year. But New York Knicks forward Josh Hart, he has all the confidence that the Yankees could bring in a second.
2: You know, I was talking to my dad the other day, and I was like, y'all know me, I'm very religious. I know Jesus is at God's right hand, but I think Cam Slutler might be at his left. I'm excited, man. I think I'm going to be able to get to, I think game three it is. I think we'll be able to go. I think we have a preseason game eight, for the next day. So I'm excited, man. I'm excited for New York. I'm excited for that team. They got a lot of great components that make up winning.
0: No pressure there. This is SportsCenter All Night. I've got half-hour headlines next.
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0: throws his stick into the crowd in celebration.
1: Second time in franchise history winning their season opener in OT, ninth career season opener. Past regulation, Jack Hughes' game-winning goal in overtime, 10th career OT goal since entering the league back in the 2019-2020 season. And another season opener, this one for the Columbus Blue Jackets and the visiting Buffalo Sabres, Matthew Nyes. He was acquired by the Blue Jackets from Toronto on Monday. Well, he introduced himself to Columbus on Thursday.
2: Skip back to Werenski and keeps it alive. Nyes for Fantilli. Fantilli to Zach. Walks across the line. Coyle has it for Nyes. He scores! Matthew Nyes! It is CBJ debut. He's made it 2-1.
1: 97-1, the fan. He'd score another one in the Blue Jackets 6-3 win. He's the first Blue Jackets player to score two goals in a team debut. And he is the fourth player in Blue Jackets history to score the game-winning goal in his debut with the franchise. Coming up after the break, I've got your top sounds. This is SportsCenter All Night.
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6: 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It's an SEC showdown in Knoxville. Tennessee came up short against top-ranked Texas in its conference opener. Now, the Vols look to bounce back as the 3-1 Auburn Tigers come to town.
10: 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Scoop and score! And Auburn extends its lead.
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0: unless you really need one. So they will wait to see who they'll meet in that semifinal matchup. It will either be the Dallas Wings, the 7 seed, or the Golden State Valkyries in at the 2 seed. It took a record-setting 45-point effort from Wings Arike Ogunbowale to force that game 3. See if she has that in her. It wasn't the best night from Paige Becker. She only had 10 points for her, which is on the low end when it comes to Becker's production. So the other side of the bracket is set. 4 seed Atlanta hosting 8 seed New York Liberty. Those semifinals will get underway on Sunday. This has been Sports Center All Night. I'm Gabrielle Lucevero. Catch me on socials at G Lucevero. 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
1: Coming up on the Friday edition of On Sports Tonight with Chris Canty, Michelle Smallman, and me, Evan Cohen. The Browns defend home field advantage and defeat the Steelers to go to 3-1. Congrats, Cleveland! We'll finally say something positive about your team. It's On Sports Tonight, 6 a.m. Eastern, right here on ESPN Radio, ESPN 2, and ESPNU.
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1: 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Congrats, Cleveland. 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
2: 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The Phillies and Braves look to punch their ticket to L.A. in a pivotal Game 3.
15: And the pitch. Swing at a high right out to right field. That's deep. Harper's going back. He's at the wall.
16: Aaron Rodgers and the Steelers head to Cleveland to face the Browns under the lights.
17: Third and goal from the two. Shotgun. Quinshon motions out. They go empty. Steelers jump. There's a flag. Free play throw.

0: touchdown. A trip to the WNBA semifinals is on the line between the Fever and Aces.
1: Vegas has scored just 4 points so far off of those five turns. Asia Wilson from the elbow. She's got 25.
0: Plus, we skate around a night in the NHL.
2: And it'll bounce off the goal line. Shesterkin fires. Empty net waiting. He scores! Igor finally has one!
0: From the worldwide headquarters of ESPN, this is SportsCenter All Night on ESPN Radio and on the ESPN app. Now, here's Gabrielle Lucevero.
3: Oh, come on. Don't give it all away now in that open. We've got something fun cooking. It's already exciting as the NHL gets underway. Late night on the West Coast, early morning on the East Coast. And in between, it's a Steelers-Browns Thursday night football matchup in Cleveland going down to the wire. I've got the highlights, reaction, recap, all that good stuff. Plus, it is all about survival on the hardwood and the diamond. Las Vegas Aces, Indiana Fever in a win or go home game 3 in the first round of the WNBA playoffs. And then, of course, Phillies, Braves for that final spot in the NLDS. And that is where we're going to start. Let's go on down to Atlanta and set the scene. Braves rolling with lefty Ray Kerr on the mound, making his first career postseason appearance versus a 12th career postseason start on the other side for Aaron Nola. Experience, though, only carried so far, unlike, well, this ball off the bat of Michael Harris II.
4: And the pitch. Swing at a high drive out to right field. That's deep. Harper's going back. He's at the wall. It gets out of here. Home run. Home run, Michael Harris. Atlanta jumps in front 3-0. How about that?
3: ESPN Radio has your call for that game. Nola did not make it out of the second. 2 hits, 2 walks, 1 strikeout. And yes, those 3 runs off 1 swing. Kerr pitched a scoreless 3 1/3 before the Braves went to their bullpen, and they certainly had plenty of run support.
4: The next one on the way. Swing high, fly ball, right field. That's deep. That's sailing back, back, back, and it's gone. Ozzie Albies torches one to right field. A 2-run homer. And the Braves in great shape here in the 4th inning of Game 3 in a do-or-die. They lead the Phillies 5-0.
3: So you've got a 3-run home run, 2-run home run, 3-2. What comes next? Matt Olson.
4: The 1-0 from the right-hander. Swing a high, deep drive. Right center field, racing back. Crawford turns around, is gone. It is into the bullpen from Matt Olson. The 3rd Atlanta home run tonight. A solo shot here in the 7th to make it 6-1.
3: And that snapped an 8-game postseason homerless streak for Olson. Capped it with a solo shot in the 7th. And then you have Chris Sale, you heard me, closing it out in the 9th.
4: Kemp will wait on Sale. He's ready now. Tall lefty will deliver. Swing and a miss. He struck him out. And the Atlanta Braves can fly to L.A. They win the series 2-1. And they advance to the National League Division Series against the world champs. Chris Sale finishing it with back-to-back strikeouts. He also struck out Bryce Harper in the 8th inning. Turned out to be a great series for the Atlanta Braves. They win tonight 6-2 to advance.
3: 6-2 to advance, and their gift is, yes, that flight to L.A. They get to meet the defending world champion Dodgers. But Michael Harris II, he's the one who got it all started for the Braves. Here's what he had to say after the game.
5: Michael, you grew up in this area. You've watched a lot of these playoff games. You've been in a lot of key games, had some big ones. How did tonight feel? How loud was the crowd? What was the impression for you?
6: Tonight was crazy. I came up in a situation, runners on early, got into a good hitters count. Crowd was loud, so I had to do it. I had to do what I had to do. And I've been in the situation in the playoffs where I was in the second deck watching the game, and Riley was getting the job done and all the other guys. But I was glad to be on the field tonight to do it myself.
5: When Sale came out of the bullpen, what did that feel like for you? What did that sound like? Was that the loudest you've heard it here before?
6: Yeah, that was crazy.

0: his debut on Sunday against Houston. That is a far cry from the lingering back injury that kept him out of Steelers training camp, preseason, and the first 3 weeks of the season. 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I'm your host, Gabrielle Lucevero. You can always catch me on socials at G Lucevero. Coming up just on the other side of the break, it's another win or go home. This time we're heading to the hardwood in the WNBA. Indiana, Caitlin Clark, Vegas, and Asia Wilson. Which one is moving on? That's when we come back.
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0: Of the WNBA semifinal bracket is locked in with the New York Liberty and Atlanta Dream both advancing in just needing two games in that best of three series. But the other half of the bracket, they just want more basketball. So best of three, win or go.

0: 4 seed Atlanta hosting 8 seed New York Liberty. Those semifinals will get underway on Sunday. This has been Sports Center All Night. I'm Gabrielle Lucevero. Catch me on socials at G Lucevero. 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
1: 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The divisional playoffs are set in baseball. Vinny Pasquantino of the Royals will join us on that. And the Academy Award-winning actor Mahershala Ali joins a What's More Likely Friday edition of the Rich Eisen Show on Disney Plus, the ESPN app, and ESPN Radio.
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2: Coming up on SportsCenter All Night. The Phillies and Braves look to punch their ticket to L.A. in a pivotal Game 3.
8: And the pitch, swing at a high right out to right field. That's deep. Harper's going back. He's at the wall.
2: Aaron Rodgers and the Steelers head to Cleveland to face the Browns under the lights.
9: Third and goal from the 2. Shotgun. Quinshon motions out. They go empty. Steelers jump. There's a flag. Free play. Throw. End zone. Caught. Touchdown.
2: A trip to the WNBA semifinals is on the line between the Fever and Aces.
10: Vegas has scored just 4 points so far off of those 5 turns. Asia Wilson from the elbow. She's got 25.
2: Plus, we skate around a night in the NHL.
8: And it'll bounce off the goal line. Shesterkin fires. Empty net waiting. He scores! Igor finally has one!

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1: Oh, come on. Don't give it all away now in that open. We've got something fun cooking. It's already exciting as the NHL gets underway. Late night on the West Coast, early morning on the East Coast, and in between, it's a Steelers-Browns Thursday night football matchup in Cleveland going down to the wire. I've got the highlights, reaction, recap, all that good stuff. Plus, it is all about survival on the hardwood and the diamond. Las Vegas Aces, Indiana Fever in a win-or-go-home game 3 in the first round of the WNBA playoffs. And then, of course, Phillies, Braves for that final spot in the NLDS. And that is where we're going to start. Let's go on down to Atlanta and set the scene. Braves rolling with lefty Ray Kerr on the mound, making his first career postseason appearance versus a 12th career postseason start on the other side for Aaron Nola. Experience, though, only carried so far, unlike, well, this ball off the bat of Michael Harris II.
2: And the pitch, swing at a high drive out to right field, that's deep. Harper's going back, he's at the wall, it gets out of here! Home run, Michael Harris! Atlanta jumps in front 3-0. How about that?
1: ESPN Radio has your call for that game. Nola did not make it out of the second. 2 hits, 2 walks, 1 strikeout, and yes, those 3 runs off 1 swing. Kerr pitched a scoreless 3 1/3 before the Braves went to their bullpen, and they certainly had plenty of run support.
2: The next one on the way. Swing high, fly ball, right field. That's deep. That's sailing back, back, back, and it's gone! Ozzy Albies torches one to right field. A 2-run homer. And the Braves in great shape here in the 4th inning of Game 3 in a do-or-die. They lead the Phillies 5-0.
1: So you've got a 3-run home run, 2-run home run, 3-2. What comes next, Matt Olson?
2: The 1-0 from the right-hander. Swing a high, deep drive. Right center field, racing back. Crawford turns around, is gone. It is into the bullpen from Matt Olson. The 3rd Atlanta home run tonight. A solo shot here in the 7th to make it 6-1.
1: And that snapped an 8-game postseason homerless streak for Olson. Capped it with a solo shot in the 7th. And then you have Chris Sale, you heard me, closing it out in the 9th.
2: Kemp will wait on Sale. He's ready now. Tall lefty will deliver. Swing and a miss. He struck him out. And the Atlanta Braves can fly to L.A. They win the series 2-1. And they advance to the National League Division Series against the world champs. Chris Sale finishing it with back-to-back strikeouts. He also struck out Bryce Harper in the 8th inning. Turned out to be a great series for the Atlanta Braves. They win tonight 6-2 to advance.
1: 6-2 to advance in their gift is, yes, that flight to L.A. They get to meet the defending world champion Dodgers. But Michael Harris II, he's the one who got it all started for the Braves. Here's what he had to say after the game.
3: Michael, you grew up in this area. You've watched a lot of these playoff games. You've been in a lot of key games, had some big ones. How did tonight feel? How loud was the crowd? What was the impression for you?
4: Tonight was crazy. I came up in a situation, runners on early, got into a good hitter's count. Crowd was loud, so I had to do it. And I've been in the situation in the playoffs where I was in the second deck watching the game, and Riley was getting the job done and all the other guys, but I was glad to be on the field tonight to do it myself.
3: When Sale came out of the bullpen, what did that feel like for you? What did that sound like? Was that the loudest you've heard it here before?
4: Yeah, that was crazy. I got chills running through my body when they noticed he was running out. Camera on him. I mean, he's an ultimate ball player. He wants the ball every night, any situation, and he's going to get it done.
3: Last one before we go. That home run, that was not a center cut pitch. What were you looking for there? How did it feel once you got a hold of it?
4: I was just looking for a pitch to get in the air and try to get some runs in, and I was able to lift it out for a homer.
1: Totally opposite story for the Phillies offense, usually bringing

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9: I mean, who's even... Baseball? What? Who cares, guys? Come on.
8: Gusto does. Has all the postseason.
10: I thought yesterday Pat Costello said he was back in on the Phillies.
11: He did say that yesterday.
9: I mean, that's ancient history we're talking about.
8: Who remembers? Go back out on the podcast and listen.
10: Who remembers
8: to
10: anything that Pat Costello said yesterday?
8: By the way, cake has been opened. The orange cake.
10: Yeah.
8: We're not fully eating it yet, but the Sissy Cakes orange cake that Matt Jones sent us, Matt Myron, 3 p.m. to 5 p.m. Eastern, I would just tell you, CC and I both looked at it, and we both gave each other a look like, yo, this looks really good.
10: Yeah, that kid got about 10 minutes.
11: We need some fork.
10: On the other side of this segment, I'm about to put a nice dent in that thing.
8: Oh,
10: great way to start my Friday morning, my football Friday. The first
8: the
10: football Friday in October.
8: Oh. He's threatening the cake.
10: Oh, there's no threat.
8: You got 10 minutes to live, cake.
10: No threat. It's a promise.
11: So how are we going to do this? Are we going to cut slices with a knife? Are we going to get three forks and just take a bite? What are we going to do?
10: I don't know what y'all going to do. I know what I'm going to do.
11: Okay, so let us know the game plan.
10: I'm going to go to the break room. I'm going to get one of those little plates, and I'm going to get a fork, and I'm going to go to town. I'm going to cut a section of that cake, take a healthy portion,
8: of course,
10: just so I can have a good sample, so I can make a definitive judgment on whether I'm in or out on orange juice cake.
11: Based on just you eyeing it, I think you're going to be in.
10: Yeah, okay.
8: That's pretty
10: cool. Smells great. Smells great. Phenomenal.
8: That also may be the orange cologne I have from Joe Malone.
10: Oh,
8: the orange one.
11: Oh, the orange blossom? Orange marmalade, I think it is. That
8: marmalade.
11: Very good.
8: It's my favorite one. Favorite one. It's great. Okay, so the Steelers lose last night. They're 2-2. But there was a moment, there were actually two viral moments during the game last night that, oddly, both a player... And the best player in offense, best player in defense, going at their coaches in some ways. Aaron Rodgers is on the field, and Prime picked this whole thing up, so give them credit on that. Aaron Rodgers on the field. He's waiting for a play call from Mike McCarthy. He's like kind of screaming at Mike McCarthy. Mike McCarthy then is caught on camera calling him a name, right? I can't say the name on radio and television. And McCarthy and Rodgers, they have that moment, and you're like... When are you guys going to remember you didn't get along at the end? There's a reason that Aaron Rodgers did not want Mike McCarthy to be the head coach. Is that normal in the course of the game? Of course. That happens all the time. What's not normal is us seeing it and having 100 wins together prior to that. That's the abnormality part of it, the history that we know of these two. Here's what McCarthy had to say.

0: everything clicks, you go back and forth between he, Mahomes, and Allen. That's and Jackson. That's how good he is. I don't believe Joe Burrow is that, because there's one other part of this that is so important. In 2026, part of the quarterback position is movement. And Trevor Lawrence is better at that than Joe Burrow. Like, Trevor Lawrence
1: Joe Burrow can
0: run.
1: Move, though.
0: Not like Trevor Lawrence
1: No,
0: can.
1: I'm not saying he can. I'm not saying he can run like Trevor Lawrence. I'm just saying Joe Burrow can move a little bit.
0: Sure. But yeah. I'm just telling you, the question that is asked, the question we have on the screen, the question we are discussing with our audience is, right now, would you rather have them? And the other quick add-on is, I look at Joe Burrow and I look at what he has done to the Bengals. He was the general manager, in essence. I look at Trevor Lawrence and I say, look at what has been done to him. Urban Meyer, Doug Peterson, all the stuff that has happened there. I think Trevor Lawrence right now is the guy. It's a fascinating debate. It's a great QB matchup we're going to have this weekend, just like with the Patriots and Bills Sunday. Coverage beginning at noon Eastern on ESPN Radio and the ESPN app. Football Sunday on ESPN Radio, presented by Gusto. I think we got a little surprise coming up next. We're on Sportsmanlike, presented by Progressive Insurance.
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6: 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Tennessee came up short against top-ranked Texas in its conference opener. Now, the Vols look to bounce back as the 3-1 Auburn Tigers come to town.
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10: The next one on the way. 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That's sailing back. 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A two-run.

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8: 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The month is October, and the Cleveland Browns are in first place. Just want to make sure that that is said.
9: I'm stunned.
8: It's October, and the Browns are in first place. And the Raiders are undefeated, going into a huge game against the Chiefs this weekend.
10: Pat, how my mentions looking, bro?
11: It's not great, Canty. I'm going to be honest.
10: Okay, all right. I was just wondering. You took shots at the Browns fans yesterday. You took shots at the team. I was wondering if people had something to say about your comments yesterday on I'm over it.
8: We would never egg that on. I'd pack Costello 20.
10: After the win last night.
9: Have we heard from Riz?
8: Tony Rizzo? I don't know. Have you heard from Riz?
11: I have not.
9: Oh, I'm shocked that he didn't.
8: You want
9: text
8: me to get,
9: you
8: I'll get
9: to,
8: an official statement from
9: to
8: him?
9: Dunk
10: yes,
9: on
10: we
9: you.
10: Need an official statement from Riz.
8: Official statement, all right. Yeah. You guys
10: on behalf of the Cleveland Browns fans.
9: Correct.
10: I just want to know what the vibes are at, how they feel around Cleveland today, going into the weekend, knowing they can sit back and enjoy football, and their team, no matter what, is going to be atop of the AFC North. It's a pretty damn good feeling.
9: So this is obviously a fan base who's been desert thirsty for any sort of success.
10: Yeah.
9: And they're getting it.
10: Mm-hmm.
9: But it's coming with Deshaun Watson as your quarterback.
10: Yeah.
9: The guy who has not delivered for you for so long. The guy who's, quite frankly, held the franchise hostage in some ways because of all the capital that you gave up to get him and the money, the guaranteed money that you gave him.
10: Yeah.
9: His injuries, his lack of production when he was out there. He has been detrimental to your football team. He talks badly about the fan base, and I know he walked that back, and it's been better over the past two games at home when he's obviously come up in the clutch and allowed the Cleveland Browns to win. But it has to be a very conflicting feeling for Browns fans that this guy who was the target of your ire for so long is now the guy who's coming up in the moments that matters, and your team is winning football games.
10: Smalls, did you see the scene yesterday at the game? Did you hear Mike McCarthy talk about the atmosphere? I understand all the baggage that comes along with Deshaun Watson, and it stinks. You know what covers that up? Winning.
9: Winning covers up everything.
10: And so

0: Houston for the long haul. Are you saying the Cleveland Browns actually have a really, potentially have a really good QB room right now?
1: They have four quarterbacks on their roster right now. Dylan Gabriel's on IR. I get that.
0: Yeah.
1: But they got Deshaun Watson. They have Shedeur Sanders. And they got Taylen Green, who they drafted this year. And they have Dylan Gabriel, who they put on IR, I'm sure, because they probably didn't want to carry four quarterbacks. But anyway, like, they have four quarterbacks. And three of those guys got there over the last two drafts. How many quarterbacks do you need to keep drafting?
0: There's not,
1: especially if your team is in the postseason.
0: There's not a taste anyone could have that is more surprising than what he just said. Dan Orlovsky will join us next. 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
6: A Ripley Primary School assistant teacher is arrested for child abuse involving a 5-year-old. Debbie Mays is accused of assaulting a special needs student. Witnesses shared details of minor injuries to the child's face. Lauderdale County School Superintendent Selena Sparkman confirms the reported incident and the investigation that remains ongoing. It's unclear if Mays remains employed at this time. It's 20 years in federal prison for Juan Carlos Baturin. He abused a child for nearly 5 years. The abuse began when she was 10, with Baturin admitting to recording their sexual acts to watch on the road for work. He claimed their consensual relationship began when she was 18, but also tried to get the child to change her story and hide the evidence. After his prison sentence, Baturin gets 10 years of supervised release and must pay the victim back $10,000. I'm Lee Mack.
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6: The doctor who oversaw Krista Pike's failed execution was also involved in Tennessee's other failed execution attempt earlier this year.
15: Dr. Mark Fowler oversaw Wednesday's attempted execution of Krista Pike, although his exact role in the procedure remains unclear. Fowler was also involved in the failed May execution of Tony Carruthers, personally trying and failing to establish a central IV line. Court testimony showed Fowler had not performed that procedure in more than a decade. He remained on Tennessee's execution team and also served as physician for the successful August execution of Daryl Hines. Governor Bill Lee has now ordered an outside investigation into Pike's failed execution. I'm Brady Hopkins.
6: Meantime, Governor Bill Lee has postponed the last remaining execution for 2026. He has also ordered a comprehensive third-party review to determine what happened. T-Doc stated they followed every step of the protocol, which doesn't spell out what to do after a second dosage fails. Pike remains in critical condition heading into your Friday morning.
16: I'm Lee Mowen.

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7: 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And right. So this company, Collars & Co., is like that athletic kind of feel.
9: This is so
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9: Long what we're doing, but you'll introduce us to them now as a result of this.
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7: They got a shop in the city.
9: Can I just point out?
8: I want to talk to your guy with Collars & Co. That's what I need. Yeah, exactly.
9: He looked at me when he said, you know, as an ex-athlete, he looked at me. I don't know why that happened.
7: I'm a nice guy. You
9: are. That I will absolutely agree with. You're a wonderful guy.
7: You look the part. I'm going to do it all season.
8: That's great. That's great. Lean into it, Dan. Lean into it.
10: So good, Dan.
8: So good.
9: Why did the Browns tape look so good to you last night?
7: I think the Browns matter in October. I think the Browns are going to matter in December.
10: Ooh.
7: I really do. You watch that tape. It is not by accident. Monken can coach. That defense is very good. They physically beat Pittsburgh up. Monken's got Deshaun Watson playing the best version of Deshaun in 5+ years. They've drafted so well the past 2 years. Their last two drafts are home runs. And I just look at this defense. There's a clip, I put it up on social media today. CeCe, you could speak to it better than me, but when I watch defenses, I think the starting point for me is often like watching the hitting plays and do you run to the football? Everybody. And there's a clip where Washington gets a ball in the flat and everybody runs to seven guys. Campbell comes from the other side of the field behind the offense to run and get into the tackle. 7 on 11 are there hitting. 2 plays later, it's a pick. It's not by accident. And so I just think the culture of the defense is very real. And I just think this team is going to matter in December. I'm not saying playoff team just yet, but they're going to matter.
8: Dan, what are you seeing from Deshaun Watson specifically?
7: Yeah, CeCe, I'll tell you this. One, the decision-making last night was really good. Carolina, he could have thrown 2 picks. They dropped him. Last night, good decision-making. I thought he threw the ball on time last night. They've got some really young. Concepcion's so nice.
8: Yeah.
7: Boston's a stud, man. Fannin's really good. So, like, the decision-making was there. Playing on rhythm and timing is there. Some of the athleticism in the pocket, avoiding the rush, getting out with his legs, the sprinkling of the Lamar run game from Baltimore we saw last night.
8: Yeah.
7: He's playing good football. We got to give credit where it's due. We were critical of him. He's playing good football, man.
8: I didn't think he had this in him, Dan, and you've got to correct me if I'm wrong, but the arm looked really whippy last night in a way that I just haven't seen. The throw that he made with about 1.5 minutes to go on that drive to set up the game-winning field goal to Jerry Jeudy.
7: In row?
8: The dig, yeah.

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9: Sunohara, the long snapper, Bohorquez kneels at the 46. Snap. Hold, kick, it's up, and it is good! 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
10: 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We got to break down this game, discuss it, all the angles, which was juicy both ways in terms of the way in which the Browns were awesome last night. Also some drama with the Steelers, but let's pick up where we left off. Just want to confirm something. Tony Rizzo, ESPN Cleveland, really big show, one of our great stations across the country, joins us a lot. He loves our show, which is awesome. We love him. It's his show. It's a great relationship. I think we have built a really good thing with Cleveland, really big show, and Riz specifically. Nuno booked him to surprise Pat and screw with him during I'm Over It, etc. Volume is
11: wrong. Let's turn our volumes off. Come on.
12: My computer
11: be a professional,
12: has been
11: Michelle.
12: Acting weird all day. This was not
13: so
12: my
13: it turned. So it turned the volume on itself.
12: It restarted.
10: Okay. Anyway. Pat, did you literally texted Riz, a lifelong Clevelander who's like lives and breathes and with this stuff, to troll him last night?
11: No, I texted him to book him. I was the one who booked him. Oh, now we're going behind the scenes. Now we're behind the curtain, Wizard of Oz.
10: But why did you text him at that point specifically? Because he thinks you texted him to troll him.
11: Because I thought I was going to fall asleep before the game ended, so I wanted to make sure that he was going to be able to come on.
13: Oh, I thought you were trying to give him the KOD.
10: That's what he thought.
12: That's what I thought, too.
11: I mean, there might have been an ulterior motive.
10: Okay, I see. All right, interesting. All right, just wanted to make sure.
13: I mean, it did let the Steelers come back and tie the game.
10: Yeah, it was 21-7. It was 7-0, 21-7, 7-0 Pittsburgh, 21-7 Cleveland, 24-all.
13: Tell me you didn't think that Pittsburgh was going to take that game with the back-to-back turnovers by Deshaun Watson that bookended the start of the fourth quarter. Because it felt like that. Like, listen, he ends up having a fumble, hell of a play by T.J. Watt, deking him that he was going to take the dive and then pop it out to tackle the quarterbacks, causes the fumble. Awesome play. The Browns defense comes on the field in a sudden change moment and gets a stop. Mike Hall Jr. gets a huge sack after getting knocked out of the game and coming back in. He gets a,

0: so far this season. Could they, by accident, win at least three more?
1: Yes.
0: Okay.
2: For sure.
0: Then they, again, even if it's 8-9 as a losing record, that is a Super Bowl for them and what we expected this year.
2: For year one and Todd Monken, huge.
0: It's been remarkable what they have pulled off thus far. And Riz said it with us, Tony Rizzo, ESPN Cleveland, when he joined us earlier in the show. Go back on the podcast and listen. Like, everyone's going to, he said, rightfully want to have the Deshaun Watson future conversation. He said, not us. We're not doing it. Two victory days in 1 week. They had a victory Monday on ESPN Cleveland on Monday and a victory Friday today in one singular week.
2: Improbable.
0: Remember, Jason McCourty sits with us every single Wednesday, ESPN NFL analyst. He was on a Browns team that won zero games in a season. They have won more games this week in the last 7 days than Jason won for an entire season in Cleveland. That's why they're celebrating the way that they're celebrating today. And it's understandable. It's completely understandable. And, oh, by the way, you want to sit there, you know, talk to CeCe, tweet at him at ChrisCanty99, give me a breakdown of the rest of the roster, non-skill position. He will tell you how good that roster actually can be.
1: Very good.
0: If you're an all-22 football person out there, if you're sitting there watching tape and grinding tape, you're going to look at not just playing fantasy, you're going to look at it and say, they got something there in Cleveland. So this could continue. All right, coming up, we got a game this weekend. That maybe a Super Bowl preview. We'll discuss next. 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
3: Oh, Harry Douglas is feeling good because his Braves win game three against the Phillies. 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
7: An 18-year-old is arrested for DUI after a high-speed chase ends in a married couple's backyard in Kingston Springs. Ian Stewart was clocked going 92 and a 30 to start the chase. A windy road was too much for Stewart as he crashed his truck into the woods. Stewart was eventually captured and booked into the Dixon County Jail with a $6,500 bond. No injuries were reported. It's a critical hearing today for control over Memphis Shelby County schools. A federal judge will hear arguments if the state of Tennessee can implement their oversight board or if a local takeover will happen. It all began on April 22nd with the General Assembly passing legislation for a state-appointed board. Elected school officials claim it strips voters' voices away. A final ruling will not be made today, but it will say who manages the district's day-to-day governance. I'm Lee Maurer.
6: Number one for news from across the state. This is the Tennessee Radio Network.
8: It started off as a normal day. I felt fine when I arrived at the plant.
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7: The TBI has issued an endangered child alert for each 5-year-old Liam Calfee and 8-year-old Connor Calfee out of Hawkins County. Officials believe they're with their non-custodial parents. They're considered endangered because the adults, Rebecca Calfee and Stephen Kirkpatrick, each have active warrants, including for custodial interference. They're believed to be in a silver 2016 Hyundai Santa Fe with Tennessee tag 125BKDD. If you know where they're at, call 1-800-TBI-FIND or the Hawkins County Sheriff's Office. Meantime, human remains found last month in Marion County have been identified as Philip Gage Thrasher. He was reported missing out of the county back in 2024 from an address along Prior Ridge Road. Deputies were alerted to the remains off the side of the road back on September 16th. The Marion County Sheriff's Office continues to investigate his disappearance. No further information will be released to protect the integrity of their investigation. I'm Lee Mowen, Tennessee Radio Network News.
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0: their strength of schedule or lack thereof. But as our very own Mel Kiper Jr. told us 2 weeks ago, go back on the podcast and listen, or at on Sports ESPN on Twitter, Mel said you have to give Darian Mensah credit because against the teams that he's supposed to beat up on, he's beating up those teams. Mm-hmm. His level of efficiency is ridiculous this year. Correct me if I'm wrong. I think Darian Mensah, Miami quarterback, Duke transfer, has more touchdown passes than incompletions.
1: Correct.
0: This year.
1: 14 to 12.
0: He's been awesome. Clemson has fought back here. Good win against UNC a couple of weeks ago, mm-hmm. coming from behind after the lightning delay. Does Clemson have a shot? And if so, would it revitalize them? No. Not at all.
1: No. They're going to get boat raced. You think that Clemson is on the same level as Miami?
0: I don't, but I'm just asking
1: the question. Yeah, they have no chance in this game. No shot.
0: Smallsy?
2: No. However, if they somehow do pull up off the upset, I don't think they have a ranked opponent for the remainder of their schedule. And would it revitalize them? Perhaps. But with a coach like Dabo, who's won at the highest level, is he in that category of unless you're in the playoff and unless you're actually competing for championships, we don't really care, even if you have an upset like this?
0: Yes, because of the down years now. In theory, you were right a few years ago. I don't know that I would agree with it now, because I think he's got to get them back to what you just said. They're not at that place of championship or bust. You need to get the fan base and the school back to that place. If I said to you right now you can only vote for one Miami player for Heisman, who would it be? Darian Mensah or Malachi Toney?
1: Malachi Toney.
0: 34 catches, 564 yards, 6 touchdowns.
1: I think Malachi Toney is like, I know everybody is focused on Jeremiah Smith. I think Malachi Toney is right there. I think he's right there. I think he's special.
0: One other game I'll just throw out there. Notre Dame-UNC would be very interesting. UNC's been good this year under Belichick, but Notre Dame's on another level. Can they compete with them?
1: Yeah, I was just going to say this. The Malachi Toney angle, Ashton Hampton corner for the Clemson, that's going to be a fun matchup within this game, Miami versus Clemson. It's going to be fun.
0: Tennessee-Auburn, coverage begins 3 p.m. Eastern on ESPN Radio on Saturday. 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
2: Krista Pike remains in critical condition following Tennessee's failed attempt to execute her. Scott Hooper reports.
3: Pike attorney Randy Spivey says,
4: "We at this point do not know the ramifications of the chemical torture that she has endured."
3: Spivey says the execution team spent an hour trying to establish IV access before Pike received two doses of phenobarbital. He added they warned the state months ago about potential problems.
4: The state of Tennessee has shown us again that they are not capable of carrying out an execution consistent with basic human dignity.
3: The attorneys are asking Governor Bill Lee to commute Pike's death sentence.
2: Meanwhile, Governor Lee has not said whether he will consider that request. Authorities are cracking down on illegal synthetic kratom in Memphis, seizing nearly 30,000 packages on Thursday. I'm Liz Kennedy.
1: Number one for news from across the state. 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
2: Krista Pike remains in critical condition at a Nashville hospital after Tennessee failed to carry out her execution Wednesday night. Her attorneys are asking Lee to commute her death sentence, but the governor has not said whether he will consider that request. And Tennessee starting left guard Wendell Moe Jr. is out for the year.
8: Of course I'm healthy. And, I'm glad being out there with my offensive line brothers. It's been a long offseason, but with the upcoming season, we're all pretty excited for what's going to happen.
9: That was Moe speaking at a press conference in August during UT's fall camp in Knoxville. As of Thursday, a source tells Knox News that Moe suffered a lower leg injury against Texas on Saturday. The fifth-year senior started Tennessee's first four games this season at left guard. Moe earned first-team All-SEC honors last season after transferring from Arizona. The 17th-ranked Vols will host the Auburn Tigers on Saturday afternoon at Neyland Stadium. I'm Thomas Cage.
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0: But I enjoy every bit of it. I played 2 years with the Yankees, so I'm always a big New York fan. You know, I didn't like it when I was playing against them. But
1: we didn't like you either as Mets fans. You were too good. Yeah, you were too good. We didn't like you either as Mets fans, and that's fine. Andrew Jones, he's a Hall of Famer, 5-time All-Star, 10-time Gold Glove Award winner, and he's going to be a part of this great event, the Great Sports Legends Dinner, October 5th, New York City, of course, to find a cure for paralysis. Andrew, with the Bonacani Fund. Andrew, thank you so much for the time. We appreciate it.
0: Thank you, guys. Appreciate it.
1: Andrew Jones, what a phenomenal player he was. Oh, God, he was so good in that outfield. And, you know, you would watch him play, CC, and you'd be like, okay, well, he must have had a five-hour energy before he played defense.
2: Oh, no doubt.
1: With the way that he was covering so much ground out there.
2: If you're going to rock with the five-hour energy, you got to go with the Jelly Donut. I'm Team Jelly Donut. It's my favorite five-hour energy flavor. 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Then there's the Boston Cream Donut 5-Hour Energy Shot. 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You get those classic bakery flavors with that 5-Hour Energy kick and none of the guilty sugary aftermath. 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
0: They didn't even recognize Tyler Kolek at the championship parade in the city.
1: No.
2: The police officers tried to stop him.
0: Nondescript. Tyler Kolek is absolutely going to be the last man standing of the Knicks players in a scary movie.
2: But what about us? Who do we think would survive the
1: Well, it sounds like you and I.
3: Well, Evan would.
1: Evan
3: would. Because Smalls is going to go explore what that noise was.
1: All right, can we get to the Bub Carrington?
2: Like
1: I got to get to this Bub Carrington. 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Washington Wizards, Bub Carrington. 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
4: We just haven't been told yet to go be the best version of yourself.
5: So, what do you mean you haven't been told that?
4: We've all, in a way, been held back just because, like you said, we were trying to get AJ to basket. That's no secret. That's no secret. But now it's no one has handcuffs. Everyone's shackles free. So that alone is already a conversation starter, but then you put that on top of the coaching, on top of the
1: conversation starter, Bub Carrington. He admitted that they tanked last year. We all know that. You can't say that.
0: You can't say that, though,
1: dog. He said we were all held back.
2: That's the quiet part.
0: But you know what, though? We always operated under the philosophy that organization tanks. Organizations tank, not players. No, it seems like the organization told the players to tank.
1: That's what they're going to look into there. That's for sure. Wow. The Golic's up next. We are on to Monday. We're on Sportsmanlike, presented by Progressive Insurance.
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5: Sunohara, the long snapper. Bohorquez kneels at the 46. Snap, hold, kick, it's up and

0: headphones and going after it with Patrick Graham, the defensive coordinator, I would have looked more at that than Aaron Rodgers and Mike McCarthy. To me, that is just a huge non-issue.
1: Yeah, I think to your point, the familiarity there. And listen, it certainly flies in the face of what you had last year where Aaron Rodgers and Mike Tomlin, there seemed to be a different kind of relationship there that kept it really all about football for Aaron and seemed like a much less volatile season. That familiarity, it's hard to ignore all of the relationship that him and Mike McCarthy have in communicating through these moments. The T.J. Watt one was wild. Poor Pat Graham had to be a little shook. Yeah. We see guys get on the phone and talk with the coordinators upstairs from sometimes, but grabbing the headset was a real show of force by T.J. Watt. Ultimately, I think the big question coming off this now, sitting where we do with the Browns, do we have to start talking about them as a potential playoff team? Are we there now?
0: I mean, they play the Jets next, right? Then they play the Ravens. That'll be a heck of a test for them. I mean, by
1: do they
0: record,
1: compose themselves like a playoff team? I guess let's put it that way. Forget what the record could be. We could play the schedule game. Based on what you've seen from their play, do they look like a team that could be competitive in the AFC for a wild card playoff spot?
0: I don't know if their offense is good enough for that. Okay. Their defense is, but I don't know if their offense is. But when you have teams that are trending down like the Patriots, like the Chargers, who we thought would do something, like the Texans, trending down, maybe that's opening up room for Cleveland, right? I think it's on the edge, but I would lean toward no at this point, more because of the offense. But it's still an incredible, they're doing so much better than people thought they were going
1: to
0: do.
1: That is the opening drive. It's brought to you by Progressive. Round out your protection with life, phone, and pet health insurance. At the Golics on social media, the Browns a playoff team. We'll get to that in a little bit. Coming up next, though, we head from the NFL to college, and we'll tell you which field in college football this weekend may have the two best quarterbacks in the sport playing on at the same damn time. That's next here on the Golics on ESPN Radio.
2: 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Then it's the Yankees at the Rays, and finally the Padres at the Brewers. 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

0: know the ramifications of the chemical torture that she has endured.
1: Spivey says the execution team spent an hour trying to establish IV access before Pike received two doses of phenobarbital. He added they warned the state months ago about potential problems.
0: The state of Tennessee has shown us again that they are not capable of carrying out an execution consistent with basic human dignity.
1: The attorneys are asking Governor Bill Lee to commute Pike's death sentence.
2: Meanwhile, Governor Lee has not said whether he will consider that request. Authorities are cracking down on illegal synthetic kratom in Memphis, seizing nearly 30,000 packages on Thursday. I'm Liz Kennedy.
3: Number one for news from across the state. This is the Tennessee Radio Network.
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2: Krista Pike remains in critical condition at a Nashville hospital after Tennessee failed to carry out her execution Wednesday night. Her attorneys are asking Lee to commute her death sentence, but the governor has not said whether he will consider that request. And Tennessee's starting left guard Wendell Moe Jr. is out for the year.
7: Of course I'm healthy. And, you know, I'm glad being out there with my offensive line brothers. It's been a long offseason, but with the upcoming season, you know, we're all pretty excited for what's going to happen.
8: That was Moe speaking at a press conference in August during UT's fall camp in Knoxville. As of Thursday, a source tells Knox News that Moe suffered a lower leg injury against Texas on Saturday. The fifth-year senior started Tennessee's first four games this season at left guard. Moe earned first-team All-SEC honors last season after transferring from Arizona. The 17th-ranked Vols will host the Auburn Tigers on Saturday afternoon at Neyland Stadium. I'm Thomas Cage.
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And you know how the beginning of each series is? 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Trends become patterns. And then away they go. We get a sample size that we feel like we can get to know through the course of the season. And so we're heading into week 4 right now for the NFL. And we do have some patterns that becoming

0: 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Trend your ending, love it or shove it, push it or I don't know.
1: Take it or shake it. Push back it in the or day pull it. Morning what? Show. Push it or pull it. I mean, listen. 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These segment ideas aren't reinventing anyone's version of the wheel.
0: No.
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0: They're obviously with Amon-Ra St. Brown and Gibbs, they've been doing, they obviously have great weapons. But yeah, the offense has really started. I think they're top 10 in the league. 120 yards rushing, 247 yards passing. It's kind of back to that offense. And we know they went through a transition with the offensive line, right? And it's also, this is a big continuation year for Bryce Young on what this team is going to do eventually with Bryce Young. Carolina, there's no winning record in the NFC South, which doesn't shock anybody. So can Bryce Young continue to show and say, I'm going to be the quarterback of the future for this team?
1: Yeah, I think for Bryce Young and the Panthers, it's kind of the caveats we always talk about. You know, the rest of the discussion around the NFC South, we were wowed by Michael Penix Jr. on that offense finally getting online a little while ago. The Buccaneers are injured at quarterback. The Saints have been a great second half team. But the Lions, it feels like a bit more at stake just because the NFC North race is so fascinating, because Green Bay has bottomed out a little bit, because the Chicago Bears offense is rolling right now. The Vikings are the only ones in the division that play defense. So the fact that the Lions are top 10 in EPA per play on offense, third in touchdowns behind the Buffalo Bills and the 49ers, if they get a chance to keep this rolling, all of a sudden maybe the NFC North race can start to shake out the way that we expected this weekend. So that is Fourth and Golic. You can tune in this weekend for some of that college football action we talked about. Number 17, Tennessee, hosting the Auburn Tigers. Coverage begins at 3 o'clock Eastern on ESPN Radio and the ESPN app. All right, we've saved the best for last. It's time to put on our thinking caps and get ready to go. Pick 'em time here on the Golics on ESPN Radio.
2: Hey, this is Rich Eisen. Coming up on Friday, former Bills head coach Sean McDermott sets us up for the rest of Week 4. The divisional playoffs are set in baseball. Vinny Pasquantino of the Royals will join us on that. And the Academy Award-winning actor Mahershala Ali joins a What's More Likely Friday edition of the Rich Eisen Show on Disney+, the ESPN app, and ESPN Radio.
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8: Krista Pike remains in critical condition following Tennessee's failed attempt to execute her. Scott Hooper reports.
9: Pike attorney Randy Spivey says,
10: we at this point do not know the ramifications of the chemical torture that she has endured.
9: Spivey says the execution team spent an hour trying to establish IV access before Pike received two doses of phenobarbital. He added they warned the state months ago about potential problems.
10: The state of Tennessee has shown us again that they are not capable of carrying out an execution consistent with basic human dignity.
9: The attorneys are asking Governor Bill Lee to commute Pike's death sentence.
8: Meanwhile, Governor Lee has not said whether he will consider that request. Authorities are cracking down on illegal synthetic kratom in Memphis, seizing nearly 30,000 packages on Thursday. I'm Liz Kennedy.
7: Number one for news from across the state. 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
2: Krista Pike remains in critical condition at a Nashville hospital after Tennessee failed to carry out her execution Wednesday night. Her attorneys are asking Lee to commute her death sentence, but the governor has not said whether he will consider that request. And Tennessee starting left guard Wendell Moe Jr. is out for the year.
3: Well, of course I'm healthy. And, you know, I'm glad being out there with my offensive line brothers. It's been a long offseason, but with the upcoming season, you know, we're all pretty excited for what's going to happen.
4: That was Moe speaking at a press conference in August during UT's fall camp in Knoxville. As of Thursday, a source tells Knox News that Moe suffered a lower leg injury against Texas on Saturday. The fifth-year senior started Tennessee's first four games this season at left guard. Moe earned first-team All-SEC honors last season after transferring from Arizona. The 17th-ranked Vols will host the Auburn Tigers on Saturday afternoon at Neyland Stadium. I'm Thomas Cage.
2: And I'm Liz Kennedy, Tennessee Radio Network News.
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15: 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Go and check that out. We'll get to that in a little bit. I jumped the gun on that. Don't worry about it. It's ESPN Radio pick'em time. I'm jacked up right now. Because we're in the middle of the pack at this point right now. Through week three, the order is, for anyone unfamiliar, we pick three games every week against the spread. We do so against our entire department, every show. And so as it stands right now, Matt Myron and Amber and Ian tied for first at 6-3. And then us, unsportsmanlike, Freddie and Harry and the Rich Eisen Show, all sitting there at 4-5. Game night, an abysmal 3-6. Should be ashamed of themselves.
16: Abysmal 3-6.
15: I mean, just disgusting. So we got to get our minds right and go 3-0 this week. Game number one, Jags at Bengals. Bengals -2.5 in this game. We did a little bit of this in trending or ending earlier. Dad, you and I both feeling pretty good about the Jags in this one, yeah?
16: Yeah, I think on the road. Yeah, Bengals 2.5-point favorites. I like Jacksonville. I like the way they're playing. Certainly not losing the lead against Denver a couple of weeks ago. But, yeah, I like them on the road against Cincy for the outright win.
15: Yeah, pound the rock. We saw it with, you know, the Cincinnati Bengals losing to the Steelers. Hey, that's a good formula for beating a team that gets a bunch of pressure. Devin, Bubba, you guys feel good about that
17: one? We're with you guys.
15: All right,
17: let's do

0: 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Ipe Mitsuhara ran up gambling debts to a Southern California bookmaking operation.
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4: Krista Pike remains in critical condition following Tennessee's failed attempt to execute her. Scott Hooper reports.
5: Pike attorney Randy Spivey says,
6: "We, at this point, do not know the ramifications of the chemical torture that she has endured."
5: Spivey says the execution team spent an hour trying to establish IV access before Pike received two doses of phenobarbital. He added they warned the state months ago about potential problems.
6: "The state of Tennessee has shown us again that they are not capable of carrying out an execution consistent with basic human dignity."
5: The attorneys are asking Governor Bill Lee to commute Pike's death sentence.
4: Meanwhile, Governor Lee has not said whether he will consider that request. Authorities are cracking down on illegal synthetic kratom in Memphis, seizing nearly 30,000 packages on Thursday. I'm Liz Kennedy.
3: Number one for news from across the state. 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
4: Krista Pike remains in critical condition at a Nashville hospital after Tennessee failed to carry out her execution Wednesday night. Her attorneys are asking Lee to commute her death sentence, but the governor has not said whether he will consider that request. And Tennessee starting left guard Wendell Moe Jr. is out for the year.
10: Well, of course I'm healthy. And, I'm glad being out there with my offensive line brothers. It's been a long offseason, but with the upcoming season, we're all pretty excited for what's going to happen.
11: That was Moe speaking at a press conference in August during UT's fall camp in Knoxville. As of Thursday, a source tells Knox News that Moe suffered a lower leg injury against Texas on Saturday. The fifth-year senior started Tennessee's first four games this season at left guard. Moe earned first-team All-SEC honors last season after transferring from Arizona. The 17th-ranked Vols will host the Auburn Tigers on Saturday afternoon at Neyland Stadium. I'm Thomas Cage.
4: And I'm Liz Kennedy, Tennessee Radio Network News.
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0: helmet.
1: It was worse. Worse. Your body literally got cut open.
0: I know that.
1: And you had part of
0: I have physical scars rest of my days.
1: Sucked out of you.
0: No doubt.
1: Do we get the appendix yet? Do we have it in the jar?
0: No, we don't have anything in the jar.
2: It's gone now.
0: Dude, this is not Young Frankenstein.
1: Okay. And the helmet was worse.
0: Absolutely. I'll never be able to forget that. I was, trust me, I would love to have been knocked out while wearing the helmet. So I don't remember it. I don't remember anything. Well, I have to remember this. I need a general anesthesia. Luckily, for 10 minutes.
2: All pictures and videos remind you forever. Because I got a bunch on my phone, too. I'll send to you.
0: I'm well aware of that.
1: I mean, the video's been already viewed, you know, hundreds of thousands.
0: Is that right?
1: Yeah. So it's out there.
0: Oh, my gosh.
2: Yeah. I can't believe we sent the helmet.
0: All right. We just need Iowa. Finish the job. Finish the job and win this weekend.
2: All right. Would you feel a little bit better?
0: They're imbalanced.
1: Wait, they have Ohio State?
2: If they beat Ohio State, would you feel just a little bit better about them?
0: Oh, my goodness. You know those orange and blue skies that I talk about because the Knicks won it all?
2: Hey, unfortunately.
0: Do you understand how much brighter life gets and how much better the wine tastes?
1: Oh, man.
2: When the Bucks.
1: Ohio State's 14-point favorites.
0: I mean, in Iowa?
1: Yeah.
0: You know why? Number four in your program.
2: The mutant.
0: That dude.
2: Well, not him. There.
0: The mutant. The absolute mutant is how Larry Fitzgerald referred to Jeremiah Smith. So...
1: Is he going to be the first overall pick no matter what?
0: No, I don't. That's a tall order. Well, it depends on who's first overall.
2: That's true, because Archibald could choose to stay if he doesn't want to go to, like, you know.
0: Archibald's, you know what one thing Archibald's not doing is staying.
1: Oh, I disagree.
0: Okay.
2: Oh, Rich.
0: Really think so?
2: Depends on who gets that first pick,
0: I guess I shouldn't. I guess I shouldn't be so definitive.
1: He might need to improve a little bit.
0: Let's take a break. We come back. What's more likely shall be played here on this Friday show. Academy Award winner Mahershala Ali in hour number three.
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6: Krista Pike remains in critical condition following Tennessee's failed attempt to execute her. Scott Hooper reports.
7: Pike attorney Randy Spivey says,
8: we at this point do not know the ramifications of the chemical torture that she has endured.
7: Spivey says the execution team spent an hour trying to establish IV access before Pike received two doses of phenobarbital. He added they warned the state months ago about potential problems.
8: The state of Tennessee has shown us again that they are not capable of carrying out an execution consistent with basic human dignity.
7: The attorneys are asking Governor Bill Lee to commute Pike's death sentence.
6: Meanwhile, Governor Lee has not said whether he will consider that request. Authorities are cracking down on illegal synthetic kratom in Memphis, seizing nearly 30,000 packages on Thursday. I'm Liz Kennedy.
5: Number one for news from across the state. This is the Tennessee Radio Network.
9: Nicole, don't you just love this coffee shop?
10: Yeah, Maria. And it's nice to get out of the house without the kids for a change.
9: I know what you mean. I ran all over town with mine yesterday. But we got a lot done. They even got their yearly flu vaccines.
10: Really? I thought your kids were healthy like mine. They don't need to get vaccinated.
9: Actually, they do. My doctor says that healthy kids can get really sick from the flu. She said about 20,000 kids are hospitalized because of it every year, and some even die from it.
10: Wow. I didn't realize flu could be that serious. 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
1: Krista Pike remains in critical condition at a Nashville hospital after Tennessee failed to carry out her execution Wednesday night. Her attorneys are asking Lee to commute her death sentence, but the governor has not said whether he will consider that request. And Tennessee's starting left guard, Wendell Moe Jr., is out for the year.
2: Of course I'm healthy. And, you know, I'm glad being out there with my offensive line brothers. It's been a long offseason, but with the upcoming season, you know, we're all pretty excited for what's going to happen.
3: That was Moe speaking at a press conference in August during UT's fall camp in Knoxville. As of Thursday, a source tells Knox News that Moe suffered a lower leg injury against Texas on Saturday. The fifth-year senior started Tennessee's first four games this season at left guard. Moe earned first-team All-SEC honors last season after transferring from Arizona. The 17th-ranked Vols will host the Auburn Tigers on Saturday afternoon at Neyland Stadium. I'm Thomas Cage.
1: And I'm Liz Kennedy, Tennessee Radio Network News.
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7: 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Hit it.
8: What? What's more likely?
9: Never say never, but never.
7: Man, the Browns caused the 3-game win streak. He sparked it. Sean McDermott said earlier that was a gift to Todd Monken, to say Browns is the Browns.
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11: Great to see you guys. Happy Friday. Jay Billy, great beard.
10: Hey.
11: Here we go, guys. They played last night. More likely AFC North team to win more games this year, Steelers or Browns?
7: I mean, Joe Manganiello had the Steelers going 12-5. I don't see that now. Man, that's a crazy question. I'm looking at the rest of the way the schedule. They're equally tough. Oh man. I'll stick with the Steelers. I said it before this season, I'll do it again. What's more likely?
11: 9-8, 8-9, what are we talking about?
7: It's not that I don't know. I don't have an answer for you. I don't have an answer for you. But these kids are all right in Cleveland. And
11: they're good.
7: And they now have a game up on the Steelers. We'll see if you ask about what's more likely or not. I'll go that way.
11: How about this one? More likely team, if they lose on Sunday, you're not counting them out for the playoffs.
7: Rams.
10: passionate. This guy.
7: Interesting enough that's one of the choices.
11: That's

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8: 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Miss the show? We've got a podcast so you can listen anytime. But here's the best part. Are you too

0: shooting that film?
1: We laughed a lot. Viggo was great to work with. I think we had really wonderful chemistry. It was really the joy, and that was working with Viggo. I remember one thing was really wild. He decided to walk to work one day, and I guess we were shooting in downtown New Orleans. Mm-hmm. And I feel like his hotel was less than like a mile away, so he decides to walk to work. And he comes into the trailer holding a crow, and I'm like, Viggo, where you get a crow from, bro? And he's like, yeah, man, I found it on the street. And he was holding his crow and he's petting it, and his makeup artist is like, he always finds these birds. And then he had on a tank top and he had like a crow tattoo on his arm. So he had some special connection with crows. So I remember him bringing an injured crow into the makeup trailer that he named and somehow got to some facility. And I think they were able to help the crow, I think. But I do remember Viggo finding a stray crow. Yeah.
0: Wow. So I don't even know if I have a follow up for that one.
1: There probably isn't one.
0: You know, I guess we should be happy he didn't have like a Bengal tiger tattoo on his arm. And all of a sudden he's just bringing in all these, you know, these wild animals. No kidding. Just walks in with a crow.
1: All right. But he was hilarious and a blast to work with. We had a good time.
0: Well, congrats on everything that's happened in your career. Let's not do this once every 10 years. Let's do this more often.
1: I look forward.
0: I really appreciate your time and your talent and your friendship to the program. And congrats on the new film.
1: Thank you, Rich. Thanks for having me.
0: You bet. 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
5: Krista Pike remains hospitalized after surviving Tennessee's failed attempt to execute her on Wednesday. Sandy Collins has more in this report.
6: Attorney Stephen Farrell says her team warned the courts and the state for months that the execution could be complicated because of a known blood disorder and a history of difficult blood draws. Farrell said the execution team spent an hour trying to establish the IV.
7: I counted at least 7 needles used in her left arm alone, one of which appeared to be bent when it was pulled from her arm.
6: She kept breathing for over an hour. Her attorneys then demanded the execution be stopped and emergency medical care provided.
7: Krista is alive. Right now, we don't have a sense of her prognosis.
6: Her attorneys are asking the governor to commute her death sentence now. I'm Sandy Collins.
5: And nearly 30,000 packages of illegal synthetic kratom have been seized from a Memphis business. Authorities say supplied retailers across West Tennessee. I'm Scott Hooper.
8: Number one for news from across the state. 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

0: nearly three-year-old Knoxville murder investigation has led to an arrest. Police say 31-year-old Jamel Kennan has been charged with first-degree murder in the 2023 shooting death of plumber Chris Hill. Hill was found shot multiple times inside a box truck on East Depot Avenue. Kennan is being held on a $2 million bond. Two students suffered minor injuries when a car hit a school bus head-on this morning in Madison. Metro police say the car crossed the center line on Neely's Bend Road. At least 13 students were on board the bus at the time. And there is some much-needed rain finally headed for Middle Tennessee. Nashville just picked up its driest September ever, going the entire month without measurable rainfall. Scattered showers, maybe a few thunderstorms even through today and Saturday. There is no severe weather expected, with conditions beginning to dry out Saturday and cooler weather in store to begin the week. I'm Scott Hooper, Tennessee Radio Network News.
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5: 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All right. News out of San Francisco. Brock Purdy is the NFC Offensive Player of the Month of September. And that's all we need to talk about the San Francisco 49ers offense, right? So moving on.
7: I don't think so, Rich. I don't think that's it.
5: Wait a minute. Something happened? Did Kittle say something?
8: Oh, yeah. Oh, you came up.
7: Yeah, he did.
5: Uh, oh,

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Welcome back as we're live in Mississippi State. A simply gorgeous day here. One of the last summer days we're going to have down south, but it's pretty nice as we say hello

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3: Two students are recovering from minor injuries after a head-on crash this morning involving a school bus in Madison. Metro police say a black sedan crossed the center line on Neely's Bend and struck the bus. At least 13 students were on board headed to Stratton Elementary. The two injured students were taken to the hospital for treatment. And law enforcement is expanding its crackdown on illegal kratom products in West Tennessee. The Shelby County DA's office says investigators raided two Novelty King wholesale warehouses, one in Memphis and another in Collierville, as part of a broader distribution investigation. Nearly 30,000 packages of synthetic kratom were seized from the Memphis location. Authorities allege the wholesalers supplied gas stations, vape shops, and convenience stores throughout West Tennessee. I'm Scott Hooper.
2: Number one for news from across the state. 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
3: Krista Pike remains hospitalized after Tennessee's failed execution attempt as questions grow over what happens next. Governor Bill Lee has ordered an independent review and halted the state's remaining execution this year. The Correction Department maintains it followed established protocol despite Pike surviving two doses of the lethal injection drug pentobarbital. Lawmakers are now calling for greater oversight, while some Republicans are pushing for alternative execution methods. And an 87-year-old former civil rights activist is recovering after a violent robbery inside her Ripley home. John Shannon has more.
11: Erlyn Gooch was found injured inside her Ripley home September 9th. Police say Gooch reported being punched and struck in the head, and her purse, wallet, and phone, along with her credit card, were missing. A longtime friend says Gooch suffered two broken arms and is now recovering in a rehabilitation facility. Police say they have persons of interest in the case, but no arrests have been made so far. I'm John Shannon.
3: And I'm Scott Hooper, Tennessee Radio Network News.
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8: Day to day, especially in, I mean, I was about to say the SEC, women's the toughest league in the country, but that's almost ridiculous to keep saying that because everybody knows it.
9: Right.
8: Maybe the toughest in the universe.
9: Yeah.
8: Take us through your journey here. 5 years is a long time to begin a season. You've had success. You understand the difficulties of trying to maintain it. What do you tell people when they say, how's the job going?
9: Well, that's a loaded question because, again, I mean, for 20 years before I became a head coach, there was a book, right? Here's how you do a program. In the first year I ever became a head coach, NIL started.
8: Right.
9: Okay. Then the next thing is the unlimited transfer. So there is no calling my former bosses. There is no, hey, read the 20 years you did as assistant. You're trying to figure it out just like anybody else in the country. And the number one thing that you need during that time is support. And that's what I'm most grateful for. First and foremost, these fans who are behind me, right? Come on, let's go. All right. We've been the top 25 in attendance in women's basketball for 10 straight years. So there's an energy about this place that is special, not only for men's athletics, but for women's as well. And then again, I can't say enough about Zach Selman, what he's done with the branding, what he's done with the renovations to the facilities. There's just an undeniable energy about this place that we ask every recruit one thing: just give us a chance and come see it. And boy, they're going to see it this weekend.
8: So I back in my early days, I was a hard to imagine because I don't think you can find one anymore, but I was a newspaper reporter and I went on a recruiting trip with the recruiting coordinator at the University of Alabama.
9: Yeah.
8: And we went all over the country, and the sales job was, I say it was a sales job because the program was terrible at the time, was you come to Alabama and you're going to get an education. You're going to be just like everybody else, and you're going to win a national championship. It's different though, because can you really, what can you sell in the NIL free transfer era?
9: Yeah, that's another great question. I think for me, it's get to the facts of who you are and what you stand for. So we kind of shy away from that. If that's the number one priority, we don't want you here.
8: Okay.
9: The number one priority for us is, again, understanding what you're walking into.
8: You tell them, as you're visiting

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1: Four teenagers have now been charged in the August shooting death of 16-year-old Cameron Frierson in Nashville. Frierson, a Hunters Lane High School junior, was walking after attending a high school football game at Pearl Cone when he was shot. Metro police say the four teens were inside a car from which multiple shots were fired. All four face criminal homicide and conspiracy charges in juvenile court. Detectives are still working to determine a motive. And Krista Pike remains hospitalized in critical condition following Tennessee's failed execution attempt. Pike survived two doses of the lethal injection drug pentobarbital. Governor Bill Lee has halted further executions this year and has ordered an independent review to determine what went wrong and whatever changes are needed. I'm Scott Hooper.
0: Number one for news from across the state. 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
1: 51-year-old Imani Branch of Portland has now been indicted for murder in the Kentucky shooting death of State Trooper Hayden Phillips. Branch is also wanted in Tennessee for a probation violation, but extradition on that charge has been waived. The 17th-ranked Tennessee Volunteers look to get back in the win column on Saturday when they host Auburn at Neyland Stadium. Paul Miles has a preview.
10: Tennessee is coming off a loss to top-ranked Texas last weekend, a game in which freshman quarterback Faison Brandon faced a Texas defense that racked up 10 sacks. Tennessee coach Josh Heupel.
11: You know, I said it at the beginning of the year, too. You got a young quarterback, and the 10 other guys around him got to do their job at a high level to alleviate unforeseen circumstances for that guy, too, and that's part of the ownership that everybody on the offensive side of the ball has to have.
10: The Auburn Tigers are 3-1 this season. They're coming off a win over Vanderbilt last weekend. Kickoff in Knoxville on Saturday is at 3:30 Eastern Time. I'm Paul Miles.
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0: and I understand what you're saying, but a lot of people, you know how they view this show. Bunch of crazy Alabama fans, and you're at the top of that list. Oh. I mean, but I think what's kept us going is what you told me that time, because I never thought about that. I never thought how we would affect somebody. Either like remember that lady calls us from Florida who's in an assisted living. It doesn't matter. There are a lot of people. But you were the one that first said that to us. Was it just the interaction? It felt like we were not always that way.
1: For me, I've been so busy working, and for when I was laid up and couldn't get around at all. To me, it just it took my mind off of things.
0: Okay.
1: It's kind of like watching the football game. You forget all your problems as long as the game.
0: But you didn't have to. But you didn't have the anxiety of whether Alabama won or lost.
1: No, I did then. I don't so much now. But you taught me there's more teams than Alabama. So I got kinfolk that go to college here. Sad to say,
0: I think, Joe, you could have been a state fan. Anybody have a hat? I'm going to turn this guy into a state fan here. Anybody? let's see if we can get that hat up there.
1: That's
0: just like that Alabama. Who was the Alabama player last week? Caught it with one hand. Who was the Alabama player that caught the ball with one hand?
1: Ford,
0: wasn't it?
1: Nah.
0: Yeah, I think it was. Okay, Joe. First of all, I want to thank you for that story.
1: Oh yeah,
0: it means a lot to everybody connected with this show, because we hear the negatives a lot, but it also shows how important you are to us. When I got together with you at Larry's funeral, it was meaningful. But this is game weekend. It's Friday afternoon before the biggest game in the country. So take that Bama hat off and put this one on. Hail State! Put that hat on. Look at that camera. I just turned a Alabama fan to a state fan, and a lot more maybe coming over tomorrow after Camario runs around. What do you think? Thank you, Joe. We'll be right back.
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0: available to us by the end of next week. And if we can't come to an agreement with ESPN, then we have a right, we, the CFP, to go out to the open market and see what other media providers would want to bring to the table for those additional games affiliated with those. We're bringing 12 additional teams to the playoffs.
1: Dr. Kim, I know you've got a busy schedule, but we are so appreciative of you coming by. Thank you.
0: We're thrilled. We love having the nation. I see Tim Tebow over here, and I just met with Roman, and we love the nation, and we want to be as hospitable and thankful as we can to have you here. We're just proud to have you.
1: Well, I may not be the best cowboy at Bell Ringer, let me teach you how to do it.
0: There you go. Yeah.
1: Thank you, Dr. Peter. Thank you very much. We'll be right back.
0: My pleasure.
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3: Two students are recovering from minor injuries after a head-on crash this morning involving a school bus in Madison. Metro police say a black sedan crossed the center line on Neely's Bend and struck the bus. At least 13 students were on board headed to Stratton Elementary. The two injured students were taken to the hospital for treatment. And law enforcement is expanding its crackdown on illegal kratom products in West Tennessee. The Shelby County DA's office says investigators raided two Novelty King wholesale warehouses, one in Memphis and another in Collierville, as part of a broader distribution investigation. Nearly 30,000 packages of synthetic kratom were seized from the Memphis location. Authorities allege the wholesalers supplied gas stations, vape shops, and convenience stores throughout West Tennessee. I'm Scott Hooper.
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4: Peek-a-boo. 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Smile.
5: Smile, buddy.
4: Come on. Smile. Oh, honey, he's still not smiling.
5: Maybe he's not a smiler.
4: Yeah. Maybe he's just not a happy baby.
5: Maybe he's just being a boy. You know how boys are.
4: Or maybe he's teething. Oh, poor baby. 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
4: 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He didn't eat that much.
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3: Krista Pike remains hospitalized after Tennessee's failed execution attempt as questions grow over what happens next. Governor Bill Lee has ordered an independent review and halted the state's remaining execution this year. The Correction Department maintains it followed established protocol despite Pike surviving two doses of the lethal injection drug pentobarbital. Lawmakers are now calling for greater oversight, while some Republicans are pushing for alternative execution methods. And an 87-year-old former civil rights activist is recovering after a violent robbery inside her Ripley home. John Shannon has more.
7: Erlyn Gooch was found injured inside her Ripley home September 9th. Police say Gooch reported being punched and struck in the head, and her purse, wallet, and phone, along with her credit card, were missing. A longtime friend says Gooch suffered two broken arms and is now recovering in a rehabilitation facility. Police say they have persons of interest in the case, but no arrests have been made so far. I'm John Shannon.
3: And I'm Scott Hooper, Tennessee Radio Network News.
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0: with John Coffey from the Green Mile.
1: Oh, no.
2: Oh, yeah.
0: When
2: yeah.
0: they're bringing in Wild Bill, and he's up at the bar going, careful. Careful.
2: That was a good movie. I may go see it. I may start watching in the final hour of the show.
1: That's what you're going to watch in the hotel tonight to get you ready for
2: tomorrow? Yeah, I'm going to watch The Green Mile. I'm actually starting at 6 o'clock. I'm going to start watching The Green Mile, and you are going to be here for the final
1: I'm going
2: to
1: take over for the next hour.
2: Thank you, Marion. See you tomorrow. We are up against the break. Roman Harper joins us.
1: Go Dogs. Had to get that in there.
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8: Thanks, Doug. We're in week 7. Yes, week 7 of the high school football season in Tennessee. We'll take a look at East Tennessee games, a couple of Thursday night affairs. Morristown West visits West Ridge. I'll go with Morristown West in that one. Farragut visits Hardin Valley. I think Hardin Valley wins that one going away. The big one in East Tennessee at the 6A level is Bradley Central at Cleveland. I have to pick 5-1 Cleveland to win at home against 3-3 Bradley Central. Jefferson County playing host to Dobbins Bennett. I think DB wins there. Science Hill should get a home win against Morristown East. I like Maryville to win at home against Cookeville, and Oak Ridge should get another mark in the win column at Bearden. In 5A, Cock County visits Sevier County. Sevier got spanked last week by Greenville. They should take that loss out on winless Cock County without a problem. Tennessee High should win at Davy Crockett. I think Powell gets a win on the road at Campbell County. Look for Knoxville Central to get a nice home win against McMinn County. Carnes visiting Knoxville Halls. Got to go with Knoxville Halls there. Clinton should get a win at home against Knoxville West. I like Heritage to win at William Blount. Ray County visits Lenoir City. Got to go with Ray County in that one. Soddy Daisy should win at Ottawa. And Walker Valley should win at home against East Hamilton. Now in 4A, only one Thursday night game. That's Gibbs entertaining Anderson County. I'll go with AC on that one. Greenville should win at Cherokee. I'm picking Elizabethton to win at home against Granger. Volunteer should get a win against Northview Academy. I like Seymour to win at home against Sullivan East. Alcoa should have no trouble with South Doyle. Look for Fulton to get a home win against Carter. I think Scott High wins against Union County. Red Bank should pick up a win at home against Signal Mountain. Hickson visits Chattanooga Central. Each team just has one win to their credit. I'll go with Hickson. East Ridge should win at home against Cumberland County. And I think Loudoun gets the better part of Sequoia. Now in 3A, I'm picking Gatlinburg-Pittman to win at home against West Green. Chucky Doak should win at Claiborne. Addington, Virginia should win at Johnson County. Look for Meigs County to win at Brainerd. Austin East visits Sweetwater. Both are 4-1 overall. I think the speed of AE secures a win for the Roadrunners. Look for McMahon Central to win at home against Kingston, and Tyner should win at home against Chattanooga Prep. In 2A, I like Happy Valley to get an easy win against Hancock County. Cumberland Gap should get another nice win, this one at South Green. I like Eagleton to win at home against Teleco Plains. I'm picking Oneida to win at home. They entertain Oliver Springs. Look for Pigeon Forge to get

0: home win against Polk County, and Marion County should win at Bledsoe County. Finally, in 1A, I'm picking Midway over Whitwell. That's a Thursday night game. Now, Friday games find Hampton entertaining Unica. I think Hampton gets the win there. Jellicoe visits North Greene. Jellicoe still without a loss. I have to go with the Blue Devils in that one. I like Cosby to win at home against Cloudland. Coalfield should win at Harriman. I like Rockwood to get a home win against Oakdale. Greenback should win at home against Wartburg. Sail Creek should win at home. They play against Howard and Doug. Copper Basin visits Lookout Valley. The winner is likely playoff bound. I'll go with Lookout Valley.
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1: 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Now Murphy catches up with Cleveland's head coach, Chris Brown.
0: Chris, another win last week. Got those Blue Raiders playing pretty well right now.
5: Yes, sir. Our young men are doing a great job of emptying the tank for each other. Really proud of them.
0: You were at Red Bank for quite some time and obviously did a great job there. But you're at 6A now and will be the next couple of years, too. What's the big difference between those two classifications as far as the coach is concerned?
5: On the coaching side of it, you know, we were at Red Bank in 3A and 4A. You could sit on your curveball maybe from quarter to quarter, or if you're lucky, really lucky, you could hold your adjustments until halftime. But in 6A football, as it was in B2 AAA, you better have your answers ready, drive to drive. These offensive coordinators, these quarterbacks, they're ready to make you pivot from play to play, series to series. So you better have your answers and better have your kids coached up to execute them as quickly as you can.
0: As a coach at Tennessee's largest classification, and you're in your second year now at Cleveland, what was the biggest difference in that maybe you weren't looking for or didn't understand very well?
5: Well, I fortunately had been an assistant at Cleveland before, and before that at Ottawa. So I've been in a larger classification of public school, so I was a little familiar, but you just can't over, you just have to recognize the amount of depth, the large programs that you're playing, and the amount of kids that they can put on the field every Friday night. You know, it really puts a big strain on you. Better get as many kids ready to play and contribute on Fridays as possible, because your opponents are going to hit you with waves of platoon kids. So that was always the big thing for me, is getting as many kids able to contribute on Friday, because that's what every 6A program does.
0: Tell me a little bit about your players. Obviously, more speed and more athleticism maybe than you had in Chattanooga.
5: We're blessed to have a lot of seniors. We have 18 seniors on our roster.
0: Oh,
5: a lot of them were with us last year as we took our lumps and, you know, really forged in fire. And they all committed to an excellent offseason and got bigger and stronger. And more than the physical part, they became more bonded together in it. The wins and losses of performance means more to them because they have more invested than they ever had. So that's what I can say about this group. And it's been so gratifying to watch them go out, get success in ways that we know that the outside world values and matters. They were already successful before the season started because I watched how much they poured in.

0: to it and how much we pour into each other, but to see the wins and the flip of the win-loss record, it's so nice to see that for them. They deserve it.
1: Well, I was a big fan of yours when you were at Red Bank, and you did a good job down there, and obviously you're carrying that forward at Cleveland. Just keep up the good work, and maybe I'll see you in Chattanooga come December. Who knows?
0: Well, it's great to hear from you. It's great to be a part of your show and program, and thank you for all you do for high school programs.
2: Chris Brown, head coach of the Cleveland Blue Raiders. The 5-1 Blue Raiders will face Bradley Central's 3-3 Bears this week. Murphy sets his sights on Middle Tennessee when we continue with Murphy's Matchups.
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1: Thanks, Doug. Let's visit Middle Tennessee, see what's on the tap in 6A, where Riverdale travels to Smyrna. Smyrna has already beaten Oakland. Can the Bulldogs do the same to Riverdale? I don't think so. I have to go with Riverdale here. Three more Thursday games at the 6A level. Blackman entertains Stewart's Creek. I'll go with the home team there. Green Hill should win at home against Glencliff. And I think Oakland gets a nice win at Rockvale. Friday night finds Kirkwood entertaining Laverne. Kirkwood should win that one easily. Clarksville High School should win at home against Siegel. I think Gallatin gets a win at Mount Juliet. Look for Lebanon to win at Wilson Central. Warren County visits White County. I saw White County last week in Lafayette. They're pretty good. I have to go with White County in this one. Antioch should get a win at Nashville Overton. I think Rossview wins at home. They entertain Cane Ridge. Expect McGavick to get a win at West Creek. I'm picking Brentwood High School to win at home against Coffee County. Franklin should win at home against Centennial. I think Ravenwood gets a win at Independence. And Hendersonville should win at Summit. In 5A, Lincoln County travels to Tullahoma. The Falcons are still without a loss. This is an easy pick. I'm going with the Falcons. Columbia Central should win at home against Franklin County. I like Dixon County to win at Spring Hill. Nolensville should get a win at Hillsboro. Look for Page to defeat James Lawson at Page. I think Beach gets the better part of Station Camp. Look for Creekwood to win at Clarksville Northwest. I like Henry County to win at home against Clarksville Northeast. Maplewood should win at home against Kenwood. Look for Portland to win at Hunter's Lane. And Springfield should get back in the win column with a win at home against Liberty Creek. In 4A, I look for DeKalb County to get a home win against York Institute. Macon lost a tough one last week to White County. Look for the Tigers to bounce back with a big road win this week. Upperman should win at home against Livingston Academy. I like Giles County to win at home against Cascade. USJ should defeat Marshall County in Jackson. Look for Montgomery Central to win at home against Battle Creek. And White House should win at Greenbrier. Now in 3A, a Thursday game here finds Stewart County entertaining Robertson Innovation. I think Stewart County wins that one

0: easily. Forest should win at home against Community. I like Watertown to win at home against Sequatchie County. Fairview goes to Harpeth. Fairview's still unbeaten. I think they'll stay that way tonight. White's Creek should win at home against White House Heritage. I'm picking Waverly to win at home against Cheatham County, and Camden should win at Sycamore. A Thursday game in 2A as well finds Summertown entertaining Loretta. I like Summertown to win that one. Grundy County should beat Monterey. I look for Canning County to win at home against Smith County. Gordonsville should get a win against Westmoreland. I like Jackson County to get another win. They entertain Trousdale County. Lewis County should win at home against Trousdale. Look for Lewis County to win at home, entertaining Scotts Hill. Mount Pleasant visits Adamsville. Adamsville's only loss was a two-pointer to 4A Chester County. I think the Cardinals get a win tonight. East Nashville should beat Stratford. East Robertson on the road should win at East Hickman. Look for Hickman County to probably be a loser at home against Houston County. Now in 1A, I'm picking Joe Burns to win at Red Boiling Springs. Cornersville's having a great season. I think they win at home against Richland. Look for Eagleville to win at Moore County. Huntland should win at Fayetteville. I like Wayne County to win at Perry County. And Doug, look for McKenzie to get a home win against Collinwood.
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1: 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Another locker room visit now as we go to Collierville. Murphy checks in with Tyler Rice at St. George's.
0: Tyler, you've done an incredible job at St. George's. I remember 3 or 4 years ago, they were about ready to close their doors. But right now, you have that program back to where it used to be many years ago when they were a threat every time they set on the field. I know you and your dad and your brothers have all got to be really proud of where you are right now.
5: Well, I appreciate it. I think it's a testament to what our athletic director, head of school, and, you know, board of directors have, you know, invested in football and bringing in, you know, myself and allowing me to bring in some guys that we need and develop the guys we got in the hallways. And, you know, it's been a good mix between administration and parents and kind of the right coaching staff getting in place to really, you know, try to get this place back to where it was. And I think we're on the right track, and we got to continue to grow. And, you know, we'll have a good shot this year in region play. And, you know, overall, just very thankful for this opportunity that I was given, and, you know, just excited to continue to grow this thing.
0: Your dad's been a coach for a long, long time at several different places, primarily Wayne County, where they won a state championship under his guidance in 2011. But at what stage of your life did you decide that you might want to be a coach?
5: Yeah, that's a great question. I was in college coaching for 8 years. And, you know, after you get, you know, two or three kids underneath your belt, like me,

0: wife had. You know, college football sometimes isn't for the faint of heart.
1: You kind of have to live out of a suitcase, don't you?
0: Yeah, you kind of do. And, you know, it was really, I knew I always wanted to coach college football, and I did that. I did it at a decent level, which I'm super proud of. But, you know, after me and my wife had a couple of kids, we kind of took a step back and, you know, decided, you know, I think the high school route, where it's just as important, but it's a little less hours involved in terms of, you know, being up there during the season from 4:30 a.m. till 10 o'clock at night. That's what I was doing in, you know, college football. And so, you know, just that's really when I kind of figured out I wanted to go to high school. Murphy is when I was in college football. I always knew I wanted to coach, but I was really, when I was a young kid, wanted to do it at the college level.
1: Well, I know your dad's got to be awfully proud of you, and just keep up the good work, and I'm going to start watching St. George's a little bit closer now, okay?
0: All right. Come on, man. Come on. You're welcome anytime.
2: Tyler Rice, head coach at St. George's. This week for the 4-1 St. George's, North Point Christian. And now that we're in the West, Murphy gives the look at West and Division II. It's all up next on Murphy's Matchups.
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1: You're listening to Murphy's Matchups. Before we get to the West and Division II, let's look at the state as a whole. 173 games will be played this week. Out of those games, teams will be facing region opponents in 126 of those contests. And one game has a non-member opponent. Games that will not be played on Friday? 19. 13 schools have an open date this week. Now, once again, here's Murphy Fair.
2: Thanks, Doug. It's time now to look at West Tennessee and Division II action. In 6A, Arlington should have no trouble with Cordova. Pearl Cone travels to Bartlett. The Firebirds make a long trip to Shelby County, which should have a happy bus ride back to Nashville after a big win over 6A Bartlett. I think Collierville gets a better part of Craigmont. Look for Germantown to get a win over DeSoto Central, Mississippi. Houston, also playing at home against a Mississippi team, should have no trouble with Oak Grove. And I think Southwind gets a win over Kirby. In 5A, look for Brighton to get a win at home against McCracken County, Kentucky. I think Munford gets the better part of Kingsbury. Memphis Central, still riding a good season, should have no trouble with Memphis Overton. In 4A, look for Chester County to beat Dyer County. Crockett County should win at Dyersburg. Hardin County travels to Jackson Northside. Northside must win. I think the Indians do just that. Look for Lexington to win at South Gibson. Haywood should get a home win against Millington. I think Lakeland Prep wins at home against Ridgeway. 3A action finds Covington entertaining Bolivar Central. I think Covington gets a win there. Wine Central hosts McNary Central. The winner is still in the playoff race. I think that's Wine Central. Westview should have no trouble with Ripley. Bolton should get a win at Hamilton. I think Melrose gets a win. They entertain Frederick Douglass. Raleigh Egypt should win at Wooddale. And

0: I think Oakdale wins at Fayette Ware. Now in 2A, a lot of Thursday action here. Three games in particular find Mitchell entertaining Hillcrest. Mitchell should win that one easily. For Westwood to win at Bluff City, and MASC plays at Sheffield and should get a win there. Huntingdon should win at Riverside. Look for JCM to win at Gibson County. Peabody should win at Halls. Milan should get a win at home, entertaining Union City. Memphis East travels to Nashville Collegiate Prep. Neither team has won a game. How am I supposed to pick a winner here? I guess I'll go with East. Another Thursday game finds Fairley traveling to Memphis Business. I think Fairley wins that one. In 1A, Memphis Collegiate should win at home on Thursday against BTW. Now with Friday action, I find Liberty Magnet at home against Hollow Rock Brewston. I think Liberty gets that win. Dresden should win at home against McEwen. I like South Fulton to get a win at Gleason. Humboldt, having a great year, should do well and come away with a win against Greenfield. Lake County should win at West Carroll. And I think Memphis Middle College wins at Middleton. Now in Division 2, AAA, Baylor should get another win against McCauley. I think CPA should win at home against MBA. Knoxville Catholic playing at home should beat Ensworth. I like Brentwood Academy to win at MUS. Briarcrest should win at Christian Brothers. And I think Lipscomb Academy wins at home against Father Ryan. In AA action, I think Knoxville Grace gets the better part of Boyd Buchanan. I'm picking CAK to win at Chattanooga Christian. Silverdale should get a home win against Lakeway Christian. Knoxville Webb also should win at home against Notre Dame. I think Tupelo Christian wins at home against Columbia Academy. I'm picking FRA to win at Good Pasture. BGA should win at home against Davidson Academy. I think JP2 probably comes away a winner at Franklin Grace. Fayette Academy should win at home against Tipton Rosemark. I like Harding Academy to win at home against FACS, Lausanne to win at home against ECS, St. George should win at North Point Christian, and Trinity Christian of Jackson should win at home against Jackson Christian. Finally, in single A, Chattanooga Grace travels to Tri-Cities Christian. I think Grace wins that one. Middle Tennessee Christian of Murfreesboro, also on Thursday night, should get a win against Clay County. Providence Christian should win at home against Kings Academy. I'm picking Concord Christian to beat Providence Academy up in East Tennessee. Friendship Christian should win at DCA. I think Zion Christian gets a win at Pickett County. Look for Ezell Harding to win at Clarksville Academy. Franklin Christian should win at home against Mount Juliet Christian. Fayette Academy should win at home against Tipton Rosemark. And Doug, I'm picking Harding Academy to get a home win against FACS.
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2: Krista Pike was unconscious and on a ventilator following Tennessee's failed execution attempt. A new court filing says Pike suffered burns, swelling, and blistering to both arms after receiving two doses of pentobarbital. Her attorneys blame problems with the IV lines and are asking a court to preserve all evidence from the execution attempt. And a woman is fighting for her life after police say she was attacked with a box cutter while working at the Ingram factory in Jackson. Police say her former boyfriend, 59-year-old Willie Johnson, stabbed her several times in the head, neck, and chest before fleeing. Johnson was later found near a wrecked vehicle outside of Lexington and taken into custody. The victim remains in critical condition at a Memphis hospital. I'm Scott Hooper.
3: Number one for news from across the state. 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
2: 51-year-old Imani Branch of Portland has waived extradition to Tennessee for an outstanding probation violation warrant. Branch remains jailed in Kentucky, where he's been indicted for the killing of State Trooper Hayden Phillips. Paul Miles has more.
3: A grand jury indicted Imani Branch on a charge of murder of a first responder, a capital offense.
4: It carries a penalty of up to life in prison without the potential of probation and parole. Or death.
3: Commonwealth's attorney Corey Beck Baumgartner did not say whether prosecutors would seek the death penalty. Branch was also indicted on charges of possession of a gun by a convicted felon and tampering with evidence. He is scheduled to be arraigned on October 27th. I'm Paul Miles.
2: And a man was severely burned in a propane explosion Tuesday afternoon on Halls Pike in Rutherford County. The blast sparked a camper fire that spread to a nearby home. The victim was airlifted to Vanderbilt University Medical Center, where his current condition is unknown. I'm Scott Hooper, Tennessee Radio Network News.
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9: 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Tennessee came up short against top-ranked Texas in its conference opener. Now, the Vols look to bounce back as the 3-1 Auburn Tigers come to town.
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Volleyball straight ahead. Sydney Davis from South Carolina. We got a big match straight ahead. Oklahoma travels to Columbia. Ace Reese,

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0: For the love of Tennessee at dawn. 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
2: Go ahead and turn it up. Spread it around. Oh yeah, it's Love Friday.

0: the Chicago Bears are going to run. Doesn't right. matter who the quarterback is, if it's Caleb Williams, if it's Case Keenum, if it's Tyson Bagent. Like, they're going to run the same type of offensive system. So, yeah. Whoever they're playing, if they fall for the banana in the tailpipe, I think that's on them.
1: Put it this way. Case Keenum's a nice fairy tale, but sometimes the dragon gets the king in a fairy tale. And Ben Johnson's not a fairy tale kind of guy. If he believes that Tyson Bagent is going to be out there, who is the backup quarterback, like you and Chad mentioned, if he believes he's ready to go out there, guess who's going to be under center against the New York Jets? It's not going to be Case Keenum. It's going to be Tyson Bagent. Ben Johnson does not play with his offense if he believes a guy's going to be potentially better with the game plan he has in hand.
2: Number four.
3: Oakland Raiders. I'm sorry. Las Vegas Raiders. Wow. Well, super old school there. 3-0.
0: You talk about me talking about your age and stuff. And then you're doing it to yourself,
1: Chad. Oh, wow. Savage.
0: But to your point,
3: it's still stung a little bit.
0: I played against the Oakland Raiders. I played at the Coliseum. Go ahead, Chad.
3: All right. So the Raiders, 3-0. Kirk Cousins, 9 touchdown passes. First game all year coming up for Brock Bowers. The offensive line is better for the Raiders. Their young defense is making plays. Are they for real? Are you buying this Raiders football team?
0: Yeah, I'm buying them. Kirk Cousins is playing amazing football. That defense led by N'Kobe Dean, leading them in tackles, 3 forced fumbles as well, too. He's flying around, him and Quay Walker, who won a national championship together at the University of Georgia. Freddie Coleman, take it away.
1: Well, I'll believe in the Raiders if they beat the Chiefs, but I think they're much better than last year. These three quarterbacks better step up or the belief will go out the window. We'll tell you who those three are next on Freddie and Harry.
4: 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It's an SEC showdown in Knoxville. Tennessee came up short against top-ranked Texas in its conference opener. Now, the Vols look to bounce back as the 3-1 Auburn Tigers come to town. 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
9: Two students are recovering from minor injuries after a head-on crash this morning involving a school bus in Madison. Metro police say a black sedan crossed the center line on Neely's Bend and struck the bus. At least 13 students were on board headed to Stratton Elementary. The two injured students were taken to the hospital for treatment. And law enforcement is expanding its crackdown on illegal kratom products in West Tennessee. The Shelby County DA's office says investigators raided 2 Novelty King wholesale warehouses, one in Memphis and another in Collierville, as part of a broader distribution investigation. Nearly 30,000 packages of synthetic kratom were seized from the Memphis location. Authorities allege the wholesalers supplied gas stations, vape shops, and convenience stores throughout West Tennessee. I'm Scott Hooper.
8: Number one for news from across the state. 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
10: 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I started smoking when I was 13. I always thought when the time came, I could quit. 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I learned a little more about what worked and what didn't work for me. 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
1: Krista Pike remains hospitalized after Tennessee's failed execution attempt as questions grow over what happens next. Governor Bill Lee has ordered an independent review and halted the state's remaining execution this year. The Correction Department maintains it followed established protocol despite Pike surviving two doses of the lethal injection drug pentobarbital. Lawmakers are now calling for greater oversight, while some Republicans are pushing for alternative execution methods. And an 87-year-old former civil rights activist is recovering after a violent robbery inside her Ripley home. John Shannon has more.
2: Erlyn Gooch was found injured inside her Ripley home September 9th. Police say Gooch reported being punched and struck in the head, and her purse, wallet, and phone, along with her credit card, were missing. A longtime friend says Gooch suffered two broken arms and is now recovering in a rehabilitation facility. Police say they have persons of interest in the case, but no arrests have been made so far. I'm John Shannon.
1: And I'm Scott Hooper, Tennessee Radio Network News.
3: I'm not sure. 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But, you know, that happens every week in the National Football League. I'm looking forward to seeing the guys that are going to play in there.
4: 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Ravens outside linebacker Trey Hendrickson is out for Sunday's game against the Titans due to surgery on a broken finger. College football is underway on ESPN. A couple of unranked 4-0 teams right now in the first quarter. Virginia Tech leading Pitt 14-0. The baseball playoffs resume tomorrow. As first reported by The Athletic and confirmed to ESPN, Tarik Skubal will pitch game one for the Dodgers as they face the Braves. Four games are on the schedule tomorrow. All four of those games and all baseball playoff games can be heard on ESPN Radio. WNBA playoffs tonight. The Wings and Valkyrie play the third and deciding game of their series. They'll tip off at 9 Eastern on ESPN2.
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0: for the 49ers. Like I mentioned, 49ers are 3-point favorite. What say you?
1: I'm going to roll with Chad here. I like what Brock Purdy's been doing. And so far, as you mentioned, the slow start from the Broncos. They had a battle last week on Sunday night, so I'm going to go with the Niners.
0: All right, Shannon Penn, we got two for the Broncos, two for the 49ers. What about you?
2: Brock Purdy's MVP campaign continues. Give me the Niners.
0: Okay. So I'm kind of like the swing vote here.
3: What?
0: San Francisco's averaging 32.7 points per game. They scored touchdowns on nearly half of their possessions. Their offense has gone 11 straight quarters without a turnover. Yeah, I'm going to take that team. I'm going to take that team that has not allowed a sack through three games with Brock Purdy playing like that. So I'm going with the San Francisco 49ers as well. They may make a case right now. They could be the best team in the National Football League. Chad Brown, enjoy the call tomorrow between Iowa and Ohio State. Keep on doing your thing. Harry Dulles will be a part of SportsCenter, also College Game Day with him and Harry Lyles Jr. on YouTube and also on ESPN Digital.
3: And the College Football Wraps.
0: And no doubt about that. So for Shannon Penn, E-Dog, Eric Hanneman, Freddie Coleman, Amber Neal next with Campus Tour Friday night. This has been Freddie and Harry on ESPN Radio.
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13: I'm Ed Mankin. We start with the NFL, where 49ers owner Jed York has been suspended by the league for violating the NFL's personal conduct policy. York was arrested in Ohio in August on suspicion of engaging in prostitution. He pleaded no contest to a pair of